0: institution and have the check reissued or whatever.
1: That's right.
2: Yes. Because I don't know enough about Acorns, but I don't know that they accept 401k rollovers. Or if they do, they're clearly making it very difficult.
0: They are. Okay.
2: Because I'm seeing here, as I looked it up, Acorns Later is designed for new contributions only, not for receiving rollovers from workplace retirement plans. So you chose the wrong brokerage to mess with, unfortunately, Joseph. Sorry, but at least you didn't withdraw the funds into your bank account.
3: Oh, thank God.
2: Because you'd be on the hook for some taxes, my friend. 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And you want to make sure that you don't see the money. The money goes from one institution to the other institution. That's the way to do it without penalties and fees.
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7: No resumption of hostilities yet. I'm Tom Rigotti, Fox News. The president claims the U.S. is nearing a peace deal with Iran after postponing a strike on the regime. Fox's Aisha Hosni in D.C. with the latest.
8: The Trump administration is letting talks with Iran play out, even as the vice president says it's not always clear what the regime's negotiating position is.
9: Maybe the Iranians aren't themselves quite clear in what direction they want to go to. They also are just a fractured country.
8: It comes after the president took his finger off the trigger Monday at the behest of Gulf allies.
10: I was an hour away. We were all set to go. You're talking about yesterday.
11: Yes.
10: We were going to be striking it would have been happening right now.
8: The president giving an update during an impromptu tour of construction of the White House ballroom as Senate Republicans struggle to include funding for the project in their reconciliation bill.
7: The president again says he was, quote, just an hour away from striking Iran, but allies now say they're making progress in negotiations. Primary night in Kentucky where polls are now closed earlier today. President Trump once again criticized Congressman Thomas Massie.
10: Thomas Massie's a terrible congressman. He's been a terrible congressman from day one. Dealing with him is just horrible. I don't think he's a Republican. I think he's actually a Democrat. He's not a libertarian. You know, sometimes they say he's really a Democrat.
7: Massie is one of President Trump's most vocal GOP critics. He's being challenged by former Navy SEAL and Trump-backed candidate Ed Gallrain in Kentucky's 4th Congressional District. President Trump continues to wade into Republican primary races, making a fresh endorsement in Texas.
12: Texas Attorney General Ken Paxton reacting to President Trump endorsing him for Senate over GOP incumbent John Cornyn.
13: I have so much respect for the president and so appreciate his endorsement. And I think it creates a slight bit of momentum, don't you?
7: That's Fox's Kristen Goodwin. 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
7: The Justice Department is expected to indict former Cuban President Raul Castro tomorrow, according to Fox News Digital. But a DOJ spokeswoman says the department would not comment on rumors. The 94-year-old Castro is the younger brother of former Cuban dictator Fidel Castro. Investigators are looking into the motive after a shooting at an Islamic center shook San Diego. Fox's Matt Finn reports.
21: A growing memorial today at San Diego's largest mosque as investigators try to determine exactly why two teenagers who police say were radicalized online shot and killed three people in an ambush that's being investigated as a hate crime. New police scanner audio reveals the moments the shooting unfolded at the mosque.
22: Two white males, white mask. One with an automatic weapon, one with a shotgun.
21: When officers arrived, they found three men dead, all being hailed as heroes. Police say security guard Amin Abdullah engaged the two suspects in a gun battle, while mosque founder Mansour Kaziha and Nadir Awad, the husband of one of the center's teachers, helped distract them. The trio is credited with saving 140 children.
7: Authorities say hateful writings from the suspects were found in a vehicle, but say they targeted no one in particular. President Trump speaking outside a construction zone for his planned White House ballroom, saying the roof will be sturdy enough for military forces to keep watch on events.
23: The roof is dead flat with absolutely nothing but strength on it. It's very strong steel. It's drone-proof, and it's meant for our military to be able to stay on it.
7: Trump also claims the project is tax-free and will be fully paid for by himself and donors. But Republicans have sought roughly $1 billion in taxpayer dollars related for security. Many Democrats are fuming over the planned ballroom for various reasons. Some critics of the president are pushing to build an eyesore at the historic White House. I'm Tom Rigotti. This is Fox News.
8: Texas Attorney General Ken Paxton, who's running for Senate, is taking a victory lap after today's endorsement by President Trump.
24: I'm so honored to have President Trump's endorsement. His endorsement, in my opinion, is the most significant endorsement that in my lifetime.
8: Paxton had been leading the incumbent Senator John Cornyn in recent polls. President Trump, in his endorsement today, called Senator Cornyn a good man, but claimed he wasn't supportive when times were tough. State lawmakers are being told there's a shortage of lawyers in rural parts of the state, and it's a constitutional crisis.
25: Rural lawyers are stretched too thin. Victims wait a long time for prosecutors to be able to investigate and move forward.
8: Pamela Metzger heads the Criminal Justice Reform Center in Texas. She says that some people charged with a crime wait days behind bars because they don't want to risk going before a judge alone. I'm Carrie Lockie.
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14: 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And Amanda Knox joins Bobby Cass to talk about surviving prison and life nearly 20 years after being wrongfully accused.
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15: I'm Ted Lindner. It was primary night in several states Tuesday. In Kentucky, Ed Gallrein has won the Republican nomination for U.S. House in the 4th Congressional District, beating incumbent Thomas Massey. Gallrein says Massey was not loyal to his constituents.
16: He stood against us, but he liked to just single out President Trump. All that to say, it's a new day. These people deserve better, and I'm going to give it to them.
15: President Trump hosting lawmakers at the White House for the annual congressional picnic, promising the war with Iran will end quickly.
17: They want to make a deal so badly, they're tired of this should have happened for 47 years. Somebody should have done something about it, and it's going to happen, and it's going to happen fast, and you're going to see oil prices plummet. They're going to come down. There's so much oil out there. They're going to come plummeting down.
15: For now, the ceasefire holds. The U.S. Navy's blockade on the Strait of Hormuz continues. 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
12: You are not going to want to miss this. 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And Amanda Knox joins Bobby Cass to talk about surviving prison and life nearly 20 years after being wrongfully accused.
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14: Chris DeMeo. President Trump says he's giving Iran until this weekend to strike a deal.
15: It comes after the president took his finger off the trigger Monday at the behest of Gulf allies.
16: I was an hour away. We were all set to go. You're talking about yesterday.
15: Yes.
16: We were going to be striking very, it would have been happening right now.
15: The president giving an update during an impromptu tour of construction of the White House ballroom.
14: Fox's Aisha Hosni. Ed Gallryan, who was backed by President Trump, defeats incumbent Thomas Massie in Kentucky's 4th Congressional District primary on Tuesday.
17: I want to thank President Trump for his support, his endorsement, and his counsel as I navigated this campaign.
14: Massie had been critical of the president, calling the MAGA movement divided. 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
10: 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Next Thursday on Netflix, the season two debut of The Four Seasons, starring Tina Fey, Will Forte, Coleman Domingo, and more. Next Friday on Netflix, the launch of the reality show Calabasas Confidential, as well as the Spanish documentary on tennis star Rafael Nadal titled Rafa. Next Monday on Acorn TV, the start of the psychological thriller Summer Water. Next Wednesday on Amazon Prime Video, the launch of the new Marvel series Spider-Noir starring Nicolas Cage. Next Thursday on Hulu, the season 2 premiere of Deli Boys. Next Thursday over on Paramount Plus, the fourth season launch of Criminal Minds Evolution. And next Friday on Apple TV, the series start of Star City, as well as the John Travolta film Propeller One-Way Night Coach.
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11: I'm Ted Lindner. Police now say two teenagers who opened fire in a Southern California mosque on Monday were radicalized online. Fox's Matt Finn.
12: A growing memorial at San Diego's largest mosque as investigators try to determine exactly why two teenagers shot and killed three people in an ambush that's being investigated as a hate crime.
11: The two teens took their own lives after opening fire. President Trump says he's given Iran until this weekend to strike a deal.
13: It comes after the president took his finger off the trigger Monday at the behest of Gulf allies.
14: I was an hour away. We were all set to go. You're talking about yesterday.
13: Yes.
14: We were going to be striking very, it would have been happening right now.
13: The president giving an update during an impromptu tour of construction of the White House ballroom.
11: And an amazing come from behind win for the New York Knicks in game one of the Eastern Conference Finals of the NBA, defeating the Cavaliers 115-104. 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
13: You are not going to want to miss this. Lizzo is opening up like never before on Purpose with Jay Shetty, and it's an episode everyone is talking about. 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And Amanda Knox joins Bobby Cass to talk about surviving prison and life nearly 20 years after being wrongfully accused.
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14: Chris DeMayo. Police now say two teenagers who opened fire on a Southern California mosque on Monday were radicalized online.
15: A growing memorial at San Diego's largest mosque as investigators try to determine exactly why two teenagers shot and killed three people in an ambush that's being investigated as a hate crime.
14: Fox's Matt Finn. The two teens then took their own lives after the shooting. Ed Gallrein, who was backed by President Trump, defeats incumbent Thomas Massie in Kentucky's 4th Congressional District primary Tuesday.
16: I want to thank President Trump for his support, his endorsement, and his counsel as I navigated this campaign.
14: Massie had been critical of the president, calling the MAGA movement divided. 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
9: What's happening, fellow sports fans? It's Andy West. Let's take a look back on this day in sports history, May 20th. Today in 1947, the Pittsburgh Pirates beat the Boston Braves 4-3 in a game that featured 22 hits, all of them singles. The Pirates had 12, the Braves had 10. Today in 1978, Willie Stargell hit a 535-foot home run off Montreal's Wayne Twitchell, the longest home run in the history of Montreal's Olympic Stadium, helping the Pirates to a 6-0 victory. It was also Stargell's 407th career home run, tying him with Duke Snyder on the all-time career list. And today in 2018, the Las Vegas Golden Knights punched their ticket to the Stanley Cup Finals, beating the Winnipeg Jets 2-1 on the road to win the Western Conference Finals 4-1. The Golden Knights become the second expansion team in the NHL, NBA, NFL, or Major League Baseball since 1960 to reach a championship series in their first season. The other team was the 1967-68 St. Louis Blues.
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10: Fox News, I'm Ted Lindner. Ed Gallrein has won the Republican nomination for U.S. House in Kentucky's 4th Congressional District, beating incumbent Thomas Massie. James Comer won the Republican nomination for U.S. House in Kentucky's 1st Congressional District. Melissa Strange winning the Democrat nomination for U.S. House in Kentucky's 4th Congressional District. And Burt Jones and Rick Jackson have advanced to a runoff in Georgia's Republican primary for governor. That runoff happens June 16th. Full results on all the primaries held Tuesday night at FoxNews.com. President Trump says he's given Iran until this weekend to strike a deal.
11: It comes after the president took his finger off the trigger Monday at the behest of Gulf allies.
12: I was an hour away. We were all set to go. You're talking about yesterday.
11: Yes.
12: We were going to be striking it would have been happening right now.
11: The president giving an update during an impromptu tour of construction of the White House ballroom.
10: Fox's Aisha Hosni. 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

0: the Texas State Network, welcome to Texas in the Morning. Coming up, reaction on all sides to President Trump's midterm endorsement of one of the Texas Senate candidates.
1: Just now getting used to higher gasoline prices, I'm Russell Scott. Now get set to pay more for your oil change.
2: More welcome rain heading to a good chunk of the state off and on through Memorial Day weekend. But are we going to be dealing with any flooding? I'm meteorologist Dan Brunoff. Your forecast coming up.
0: Later, Mike Rogers has the other side of the news. Trevor Beck is at the TSN Sports Desk. Good Wednesday morning. I'm Kristen Yates. Leading our news this morning, smack in the middle of early voting, comes President Trump's endorsement for the U.S. Senate seat in Texas.
3: The president has chosen Texas Attorney General Ken Paxton over incumbent Senator John Cornyn for the GOP nomination. President Trump wrote that Paxton has always been extremely loyal and a MAGA warrior. He says Cornyn is a good man, but was not supportive of me when times were tough. Vice President J.D. Vance was asked about the Paxton endorsement.
4: We think Ken Paxton is going to be a great senator for the people of Texas, but most importantly, a great United States senator who can work on solving the problems that all of us confront as a country together.
3: The winner of the primary runoff is going to face Democratic nominee State Representative James Tallarico. Austin York, TSN News.
0: Reaction from Senator John Cornyn on this.
5: I think that will certainly have an impact. But we're not giving up the fight. I know who gets to choose our senators, and it's the people of Texas, and there's no substitute for that.
0: Senator Cornyn says he's also canceling campaign events for tomorrow and is en route back to D.C., saying in a post, as a member committee on the budget and on behalf of the nearly 32 million Texans he represents, he plans to vote this morning to end what he is calling the, quote, absurd and irresponsible Democratic defunding of ICE and Customs and Border Protection. Governor Abbott weighing in on this endorsement while still remaining neutral.
6: President Trump's endorsement carries great weight.
7: Governor Abbott explained last week how he wouldn't be endorsing either Paxton or Cornyn as he works closely with both.
6: It doesn't matter who's going to win that primary. They're going to win in November because the fact of the matter is the contrast between whoever wins that primary and Representative Tallarico is night and day.
7: It's the one thing that Governor Abbott and the Democratic Senate nominee, State Rep James Tallarico, actually have in common. Neither cares who wins the GOP Senate runoff.
8: I actually don't think it matters who comes out of this runoff. We already know who we're running against, those billionaire mega donors who have corrupted our political system.
7: Tallarico actually does better in polling against Paxton than he does against Cornyn. In Austin, Chris Fox, TSN News.
0: In other news this morning, we have been hyper-focused on gas prices due to the ongoing conflict in Iran. But as TSN's Russell Scott reports, there's a secondary supply chain crisis brewing that directly impacts anyone who owns a car.
1: The issue now is the motor oil you use in your car. The supply chain disruption in the Strait of Hormuz means refineries can't get the base oil they need to manufacture motor oil. And that's already leading to higher prices. David Castillo is Vice President of National Accounts with Emily Oil.
9: As a matter of fact, some of the retail prices you'll see in a quart of motor oil jumped $1.50 2 weeks ago. It will jump another $1.50 a quart. So that's $3 a quart in movement that you're going to begin to see. And most people don't realize it because they're not going to change their oil as often as they refuel their vehicles.
1: Experts say the shortage of synthetic motor oils is likely to last long after gasoline prices stabilize. Russell Scott, TSN News.
0: Texas state lawmakers are being warned of a constitutional crisis in rural areas.
10: At a hearing this week, it was revealed that there's a critical shortage of lawyers in rural parts of the state. And when justice is delayed, that's causing a problem for defendants.
11: Evidence disappears. Witnesses' memories fade. Technology is not a fix for this.
10: Pamela Metzger heads the Criminal Justice Reform Center in Texas. She says that some people charged with a crime wait days behind bars because they don't want to risk going before a judge alone. Criminal justice reform is a priority for lawmakers when they get back to work next year. In San Antonio, Michael Board, TSN News.
0: The Texas Supreme Court rules on a case that could have implications nationwide.
12: The case came after the driver of an 18-wheeler ran a red light, hit and killed a motorcyclist in Texas. The family of the victim sued the trucker, the trucking company, and Home Depot, which contracted that company because the truck was carrying Home Depot goods. The court ruled Home Depot is not liable. Rami Asmari with Clausen and Miller PC in Houston says other states may look to this opinion when deciding whether they want to expand liability.
13: So yes, this applies only in Texas and it kind of enforces our pro-business climate. But that's not to say that if this is tried in a different state, it might have a completely different outcome.
12: He says the Texas court made the right call. Barbara Schwartz, TSN News.
0: Well, someone tried to test out the Tesla Cybertruck's wade mode at a North Texas lake. Didn't go so well.
1: Grapevine police say the owner of a Tesla Cybertruck drove it into Grapevine Lake, and the vehicle became disabled and started taking on water. They called in the fire department's water rescue team to pull the vehicle out. They say the man intentionally drove into the lake to use the wade mode feature. He's been arrested for operating his vehicle in a closed section of the park and is also charged with violating several water safety regulations. Stephen Pickering, TSN News.
0: It's time now this morning for our app of the day. Here's David Rankin.
14: 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Goody is a new way to deal through the process of finding the right gift. 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I'm David Rankin, TSN News.
0: Still to come.
2: More drought relief heading to the Lone Star State through the rest of the week, but what about the holiday weekend? Our meteorologist Dan Brunon, weather's next.
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0: Welcome back to Texas in the Morning. It's time now for a look at today's weather. Here's TSN Chief Meteorologist Dan Brunoff.
2: Thank you so much. Welcome to Wednesday, ladies and gentlemen. A lot of rain across the state yesterday. Some drought relief in areas that desperately need the rain. South Texas, well, you're getting hammered right now with very, very heavy rain. Current radar does show a big batch of storms that formed across central Texas and out into the high plateaus of West Texas has been diving to the southeast overnight while you've been sleeping. And this morning, we're waking up to heavy rain still in the San Antonio area, stretching over to the Houston area and along the Texas coast. It's a mess. From Galveston all the way down with some big storms coming into Corpus Christi right now. They're not severe, but they're going to drop an inch or two of rain in a short period of time. You haven't seen any rain down in deep, deep South Texas, down around Padre, Rio Grande City, Edinburgh, Harlingen. It's coming your way. So Mariners, beware along the mid and lower Texas coastal plain here over the next 4 to 6 hours as this batch of rain will move offshore. The rest of the state relatively quiet right now. Temperatures are cool behind a cold front that's already made it south of I-10, believe it or not. Coolest temps are in the Panhandle, mid-40s at 46 in Amarillo. It's 58 in the Midland Odessa area, 57 Abilene. There is a little bit of some fog starting to form across the north and northeast Texas. Visibility is still only at about 4 miles, so it's okay, and you're mainly into the 60s. All right, we have several upper-level disturbances that will be moving across the state from west to east, starting later on tonight and all the way through Memorial Day. And by this weekend, this upper level low may get trapped across the northeastern quadrant of the state, giving waves of showers and storms, mainly during the afternoon and evening hours on Saturday and Sunday. Data has it finally kind of moving and inching off to the north into Arkansas and Oklahoma by Memorial Day, but it may be close enough to give showers and storms across the northeastern quadrant of the state. That does include Dallas, Fort Worth, Waco, Texarkana, Tyler, Longview. But before that, disturbances, as I was saying, are going to be rolling across the state. The next one's going to be moving into West Texas tonight. Widespread heavy rain along and south of the Colorado River through the Hill Country down the Rio Grande. And this batch of rain will spread northbound into the Dallas-Fort Worth area by Thursday late morning. Very heavy rain will be moving across the eastern half of the state during the day. Another complex of storms will form in northern Mexico on Friday morning and move across deep South Texas. So we're not going to leave you out. A little bit of a break across the state on Friday, but another disturbance will be rolling across the area, trapped across the eastern half of the state Saturday night through Monday, giving more welcome rain to the area. You'll be in the 70s if it's raining in your backyard, 80s elsewhere, maybe some 90s across the lower valley on Friday and Saturday. I'm meteorologist Dan Brunoff in the TSN Forecast Center.
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3: I'm Trevor Beck with your Texas in the Morning Sports Report. Spurs got the win Monday night in what was an instant classic, especially with plays from superstar and MVP runner-up Victor Wembanyama.
4: Castle, the Wemby, rising deep three. Wee-wee! Victor Wembanyama, 6 feet behind the line, ties the game at 108.
3: He joined Wilt Chamberlain in being the only player to put up 40-plus points and 20-plus rebounds in their conference finals debut. He was asked after the game if he felt more motivated after watching the MVP presentation in pregame.
5: If that was in your mind at all, knowing that Shea had got that award and you were in the top three for it, and, you know, did any part of tonight feel personal? Some of your facial expressions kind of looked like you were really, really going for it.
23: Yeah, for sure. Everything you just said.
3: Wemby also joined Spur great David Robinson as the only Spur to put up 40 and 20 in a playoff game. Spurs have a one-game lead in the Western Conference Finals and will face off again versus the Thunder in OKC tonight at 7:30. Mavs dropped huge news yesterday evening, parting ways with head coach Jason Kidd after 5 seasons. Tim Cato from DLS Mavs spoke about how this shows this is absolutely president of operations Masai Ujiri's team and how he's doing things his way.
24: I think we all saw the tension, you know, just the internal tension that Jason Kidd is somebody who wants some level of influence in a franchise and in its front office. We understood that Jason Kidd was very interested in pivoting to being the general manager, the president of the basketball operations of this team in some manner. We also understood, obviously, he was never likely to get that and obviously did not get that with Masai Ujiri's arrival. You know, but there is a ongoing cycle of turnover happening within the front office. It's probably not done yet. The bottom line is that this is Masai Ujiri's franchise. This is his direction. This is his future. He is firmly two hands, maybe a third hand, on the steering wheel, guiding this franchise into the future with Cooper Flagg as the centerpiece.
3: Mavericks will have a press conference later this morning at 10:30 to address the moves made and the future of the organization. Astros are finally getting healthy and seems to be helping with a jolt to this offense.
25: There goes the runner, the 3-2, and that's drilled deep to left field. Going back is Larnick at the wall, looking up. See you later! Off the facing of the second deck. A two-run blast for Isak Paredes, and it's 2-0 Astros.
3: Astros beat the Twins 2-1 and play again later this morning at 11:40. I'm Trevor Beck with your Texas in the Morning Sports Report.
0: Up next,
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27: Now more than ever, Texas energy security is national security. That's why Governor Greg Abbott and Lieutenant Governor Dan Patrick have endorsed Jim Wright's re-election to Railroad Commissioner. 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
11: No, can't do.
1: Yep, exactly.
11: We'll get an update on that. Some weather really moved through last night.
1: Mm-hmm. It was pretty wild.
11: 527 News Talk 560 KLVI. But right now, Kim Komando and the Kim Komando Daily Tech Update on News Talk 560 KLVI.
12: 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So what could be growing faster than AI? It's Americans' distrust and fear of it. And it's showing up in the most unexpected places, like last Friday, when Eric Schmidt, Google's former CEO, was delivering a commencement address at the University of Arizona. It was met with a large chorus of boos as he talked about AI's transformation of the world that's happening faster than anyone realizes. Data center construction is being blocked left and right. One town in Missouri voted out of office all four council members who supported a data center. And don't forget the Molotov cocktail thrown at the home of the founder of ChatGPT. Americans are being told that AI will make their lives better. So far, most just aren't buying it. And if this hits home and you are afraid of AI, make sure that you do sign up for my free newsletter. 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It's not just for tech people. It's for anyone who wants to save money, save time, and stop feeling left behind. I'm Kim Komando. 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
11: News Talk 560, KLVI coming up, Fox News, and then we'll have, of course, some weather with Greg Bostwick detailing some of the things that happened last night and what we might look forward to also coming up. Lots to talk about this morning. That sad shooting in a San Diego mosque. We'll get an update on that from Fox News. Just really sad situation. The president saying he hoping to end the conflict with Iran very quickly. Said that during a congressional picnic yesterday. And also, in Virginia, a lot of state elections and a lot of things going on in the states. Legislation that would have created a retail cannabis market in Virginia has been vetoed by the governor. And that's going to be interesting. I think we're going to see that in some other states. Of course, Colorado, some places, it's legal. Mm-hmm. But I think you're going to see that in some other states where legislators may vote one way, but governors may well veto and send it back.
2: I don't think we'll see that in Texas, but just
11: 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I won't say in our lifetimes.
2: Yeah, true.
11: But not in the next decade,
2: yeah.
11: Perhaps.
2: Right.
11: 5:30 update from Fox News on News Talk 560 KLVI.
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11: Hey. News Talk 560, KLVI. Let's update on that weather. And Boy, I'll tell you, certainly in the southern Jasper County area, it moved through last night with quite a lightning display, and I understand maybe even a little worse to the north.
5: Yeah, well, I'll tell you what, the wind was a big deal, the rain was a big deal, and like you said, the lightning, I mean, it was popping with that line moving through, and actually had a lot of reports of 40 to 50 mile per hour gusts. The prize winner, good thing they weren't playing baseball at Vincent Beck. Spindletop Boomtown, 63 miles per hour yesterday evening.
11: Really?
5: That's impressive. That's getting with it pretty good there. That's for sure. A lot of 50 mile per hour gusts, 54 at Terrell Park, 50 even at the Beaumont Country Club. And there's some trees down in spots. There's been some tree damage, and there still are some, you know, spotty power outages. I'll try to get you a list a little bit later. But it's pretty significant storm system, no doubt about it. Rainfall amounts, over 3 inches in sections of Tyler, northern Jasper, northern Newton County, around Beaumont, Port Arthur, Orange. 1 to 2 is common, almost 3 in a couple areas. So big-time rains, and still some rain on radar this morning. Most of it's out to our west. You're traveling to Houston this morning. Of course, that's always a challenge, even on a good day, to be quite honest. It's not so good out there this morning. So you have a lot of light to moderate rain falling, basically, in the Houston area. Then it's heavier as you get down the coast. Down toward Corpus Christi, down that way, getting a lot of rain, a lot of heavy rain around Lake Jackson and Freeport as well. So have the umbrella ready for this morning. There'll be some scattered showers around. High today, we expect only about 80. That's it. A lot cooler. If you haven't stepped out the door this morning, it's in the 60s to around 70 most areas this morning. And then tomorrow, another chance of storms. Of course, we're going to have to watch radar there on that. It's almost going to be a game time decision on Lamar's game tomorrow evening.
11: Wow.
5: It's way too soon to say precisely how this is all going to pan out, because basically any time of the day or night, you could have showers. There's no real indication of the timing on this real well at this
11: point.
5: Hard
11: to pin it down.
5: Exactly. And that goes for a lot of these school graduations. I'm just telling most people that the odds are pretty good. There's going to be rain, you know, during the day sometimes. So you're taking a gamble, you know, if you go outdoors. So and I think a lot of them are going to choose the alternate route of having an indoor graduation.
11: Probably so. I know there's so much setup to an outdoor graduation ceremony. It's not like you can switch that out. Then, of course, as you said earlier, you have a ticketing issue if you don't have the same seating capacity.
5: Yes, there's a lot
11: tough
5: of
11: calls.
5: It's a tough one. I'm glad I don't have to make that call. That's all I can say.
11: Well, now that's interesting. Now, last night, so we actually had stronger winds to the south and to the north?
5: In some areas, yes. In fact, the strongest winds were felt basically around Beaumont back over toward Orange.
11: Interesting, because, again, I guess it all depends on where you're at the moment. It looked so intense last night. Blew a couple of my plants on the porch. I had to retrieve them.
5: Yes.
11: It was just some strong gust. But
5: In fact, that's where I'll be heading late this morning to see how the farm looks. I think I'm doing the 52-car pickup, except with pots this time.
11: Yeah.
5: So, it's going to be a mess, I'm afraid, out there. Well, but I think most people survived pretty well. There is some damage in some isolated areas, and power continues to be somewhat of a problem this morning.
11: All right. Well, you check that power out.
5: Yes, sir.
11: We'll check out some other things here. 536, News Talk 560 KLVI. That's a look as we get started on this Wednesday, which, by the way, our pet of the week.
5: Yes.
11: Animal Care coming in today. 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Be it gas or be it diesel, repair needs, they've got it all covered with years of experience. 5495 College in Beaumont. 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
11: News Talk 560, KLVI, Jim Love, Greg Bostwick, Al Caldwell, joining us at 6:05 this morning. Hey, not too early for your birthdays, that's for sure.
5: That's KLVI for sure.
11: KLVI Facebook Messenger.
5: Yeah, I went to the outage. Matt, we'll give you a couple of numbers here real quick. Jefferson County, about 1,200 without power right now. Tyler County has improved considerably. They were at 1,600 last night when I left work. They're at 880. And Orange County, 1,100. Go over to Jasper Newton Electric Co-op, which is your guys over
11: there.
5: Yes,
11: indeed.
5: Let's see. The worst of it looks like it's out around Magnolia Springs, back down to west of Kirbyville. You've got about 150 out there. And actually, the biggest concentration looks like it's down toward the Gist area, down the south side of the county. You got 90 to 100 out in that general area. So not horrible, but pretty significant.
11: No fun and no fun. Well, we got home. I was at a Masonic event last night in Vidor, which was quite an event. It was a state official, the Grand Master of Texas, coming in. So it was quite a wonderful event, wonderful dinner, and came home. And my wife was actually with me. Of course, she had to wait outside during the meeting and such, but she had played the piano. Some entertainment prior to the meeting. Uh-huh. So we get home, and as we're coming home, heading south, it's lightning everywhere.
5: Yeah.
11: It's lightning everywhere. Mm-hmm. And I go upstairs, and boy, the rain started, the wind started. All of that started as it roared through, and it was, our lights went off, on, off, on. Off.
5: Yep. Oh. Yep. Yep. Pretty significant. Look, here's another Deweyville area. Looks. I just got another update here. 490 in the Deweyville area. That's pretty significant. You know,
11: that is pretty significant.
5: That's not a very large area, and they've got about 500 out down there. So yeah, kind of a slow start to the morning if you lost power. That's for sure.
11: Well, absolutely. We were grateful. We got it back. We were grateful, but had to turn all the AC off and such, which I think is always a prudent thing to do when you're having it go on and off. I think that's it's definitely not good for your appliances. Not always a lot you can do about it, but always shut that stuff down and just wait for things to settle out or go off and stay stay off, I guess.
5: Yeah, it's right at 2,000 for the entire Jasper Newton Electric Co-op without power.
11: Wow.
5: The entire network.
11: Wow. And, and they're, I'll tell you, they're pretty speedy in their response. But again, and we've said this before, number one, daylight helps.
5: Yes.
11: Certainly in the repairs. But as you have the lightning and rain, they really can't get out to do anything.
5: Yeah. That's right. And, of course, it's hard to evaluate it, I would imagine, at first. And then the widespread nature. When it's more isolated, they can put all the resources in that one spot.
11: Exactly.
5: But if I'm looking at here, you've got outages all the way from Rayburn down to I-10. Same situation with energy. They've got scattered outages everywhere.
11: And it makes it harder for them to get to them, and obviously. And also, I know a lot of folks get upset when they'll see a utility company truck drive by and keep going.
5: Yes, but, stop, please.
11: A lot of times they've got to do a on-the-ground survey, too, to a certain extent. Computerization has helped a lot of things, but many times they've got to actually physically look and see, okay, is it a tree limb? Did lightning strike? What happened here?
5: Well, I remember my friend Joe Domino when he was, you know, at Energy after Rita.
11: Yes.
5: They couldn't do much of anything until they evaluated what they needed to do.
11: What they needed to do.
5: They had to get helicopters up and run down the transmission line, see what was broken, what was not. And, you know, it takes a while to get it all organized.
11: Yeah, it just takes a little while to do it. So now you say we shouldn't see anything like this today, just rain.
5: Just rain and some lightning occasionally with some of the storms. And most of it's going to probably today will be this morning.
11: Okay.
5: I don't see much happening this afternoon. I think we'll flip the other way tomorrow, more of an afternoon and evening event.
11: Now, tomorrow, could we see the winds and lightning? Was this?
5: I don't think, again, the wind. I think we've gone past the Yeah, the threat of wind. But lightning, that could be a problem.
11: Okay, so maybe, hopefully, for power outages and such. Of course, there's always lightning, but hopefully we maybe got through the worst of it last night. And what we're going to see is a lot of rain, which will be good for our yards and gardens, and will cause us to get out and mow some more.
5: Exactly. And folks down in Corpus Christi probably dancing in the streets. They're getting some pretty good rains down there. So
11: I wonder if they had a significant amount.
5: Yeah, significant, 2 to 4 inches in some spots. Now, the problem is, again, you need to get the water into these reservoirs. And what will happen a lot of times, you have a drought, it sucks it all up into the ground. There's no runoff. And so you have to reach the point where the ground is saturated, where it can run to the rivers, you know, and get into these reservoirs.
11: So they need some more rain.
5: Oh, absolutely. Obviously. Need a sustained period of off and on rainfall. Did see some good news there. They get most of the water for Corpus Christi from Lake Corpus Christi, which makes sense. It's down to around 11% capacity. It's still real low, but it's up a little bit. They also have figured out a way. And I'm sure the people over in Victoria area aren't too happy about this. They're using Lake Texana, which is to the east of Victoria. They've run a pipeline over there. Somehow they've made an agreement with them to use some of their water. Now, the good news with that reservoir, it was down around 50%. It's up to 80% capacity. So they're stealing. I shouldn't say stealing, but they're taking the water.
11: And they're taking water out of the 50%.
5: Yes, yes.
11: To put it in. What was what is Corpus?
5: 11%.
11: 11%.
5: Yeah.
11: Okay.
5: It's a, you know, a Chinese fire drill here, just taking water from one place to the other.
11: And yeah, I've said before, and I think you agree, we've all talked about it. One of the things Southeast Texas has is water.
5: There's no doubt.
11: And I know sometimes we bemoan that fact, but when you talk about residential, you talk about housing, you talk about industry, what we have to offer is water.
5: And
11: that is what a resource, as well as great rail connections and all of that.
5: Yeah.
11: But
5: well, see, that's part of the West in its entirety. I'll include Texas in that, West Texas. Almost every state in the West has water problems. And California, one of the tops. So it is, not only is their, you know, government stink, they don't have the water for industry. So, you know, a lot of these companies are saying, we've had enough. You know, we're going to go to a place where we have the natural resources to expand if we want to. And don't have to fight government.
11: Come to Southeast Texas.
5: Yeah.
11: Come to Florida. Come to the places.
5: That's where they're going.
11: With water. Well, that's a good point. I always enjoyed my tour of the Hoover Dam. And, of course, it was like decades ago. wouldn't look the same today, would it? They have huge problems, don't they?
5: Yeah. The water levels there have come up a little bit over the last few years. It got way, way down. Remember where they were finding the mob hits? Oh, there's a 1935 Chevy down there. What's a... Oh, there's a body in it. There's several bodies.
11: With a couple of Tommy guns in the car. I wonder what happened to them. So they're getting a little of relief then.
5: They're getting some, but it's still a long-term problem, and it was really bad in Colorado this year. They didn't get the snow they normally get, and a lot of concern. The fire danger is going to be real bad in the West, particularly Colorado, Utah, New Mexico.
11: Well, and I'll tell you, of course, another issue is, and it probably exacerbates the issue in California, is that for a while, till I guess they turned it into what they've turned it into, everybody wanted to go to California or the West. So you see this huge growth, and I wonder if that's not going to affect us in Central Texas. Mm-hmm. You see this huge growth in areas that do not have endless water.
5: Right. I agree. Yeah. I mean, there's a cap. There's a highest level you can go, and they've reached it or surpassed it.
11: Yeah.
5: Then you have the, I have to get on another tangent here, but you get the environmentalists involved. They don't want you, making a dam. In fact, some of the areas in the West, they've taken out some of the dams because of environmental folks.
11: You're kidding.
5: Oh, yeah. I mean, in some of these areas where they've, they're relatively older dams, and maybe they need some work or something, and they say, well, we got to, protect the snail daughter or the salmon or whoever it may be,
11: I believe wildlife thrives anywhere.
5: It can. Obviously. Can.
11: It certainly can. 549, News Talk 560, KLVI.
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11: 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Jim Love, Greg Bostwick for a Wednesday morning. Well, if you get your lawn in shape, Nitrofos Super Turf 19410. 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Got 4% iron, superior nitrogen technology, promotes a rich green lawn for up to 3 months. 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What I like about the locations Nitrofos is in, too, is you don't get a biff, you get somebody who can actually tell you a little about what to do.
5: Yeah, that's shocking, isn't it?
11: It is shocking, actually, tell you a little about what to do with your lot of gardeners. Unfortunately, too many biffs out there.
5: Mm-hmm.
11: You know, somebody named Biff is going to... He's going to text me one day.
5: Probably so. Well, I feel sorry for him if his name is Biff.
11: That is true.
5: Why would you name a kid Biff?
11: Yeah, I'll tell you.
5: I'm sure there's a few Biffs out there, but I don't know.
11: Well,
5: I've never heard of him except in the movie.
11: You know, that's true. I don't think I've ever.
5: And Back to the Future. I mean, that's only Biff I know.
11: You're right. I've never met a Biff, come to think of it. But of course, there are a lot of those old family names. And boy, my family tree is full of them, and I am so glad that by my grandparents, James, and my grandparents, Robert, that they chose that. My dad's name was Audie, which I guess at one time was a popular name, and my late brother, my older brother, they bestowed Audie Jr. On him, and I think one of the grandmothers was named Oma, which you don't hear a lot anymore. Yeah,
5: my grandmother, bless her soul, she's long gone, of course, but her name was Oda, O-D-A, Beulah Anderson.
11: Oda? I've heard that name. Yeah. Yes.
5: Oda Beulah.
11: And Beulah, I've heard that name, obviously, with folks long since gone. That was something, I guess, in the teens, 1800s, right. late 1800s.
5: Yes.
11: Well, and my other grandfather, and thank goodness, it was my favorite grandfather on my mother's side, but thank goodness they stuck with the ones on my dad's side. His name was Felix Luther.
5: Mm-hmm. Felix Luther.
11: So when I say there were some interesting names in the
5: there film, were
11: and that I escaped.
5: Yes, you did.
11: That I escaped. Yeah. And, I was always told my brother, well, glad you were the firstborn there. Mm-hmm. No question about it. Oh, some of the stories we'll be following in this morning. And let's see, where is it? I had these stories. Here they are. One of the stories we're following this morning. The president says he's hoping to end the conflict with Iran very quickly. That's a quote-unquote, very quickly. He said that during a congressional picnic at the White House. Says Iran is eager for a deal.
5: We've heard that a lot.
11: Yeah.
5: They're eager until they're not.
11: Yes, they're eager until you get down to signing something or actually agreeing to specifics. And then they start backing away.
5: Mm-hmm.
11: He says the action will come fast. Predicted oil prices will fall as a result. Says his administration is close to resolving the war.
5: Mm-hmm.
11: Well, you know, I hope so.
5: Yeah, we've heard that a lot. You know?
11: We've heard that a lot.
5: And the thing is, he's really backing himself into a corner here a little bit. What if it doesn't happen? You're saying, we're so close. Well, why didn't it happen then? You're dealing with Iranians. That's the problem.
11: Yeah, that's the problem. You're dealing with people who are simply not honest. They almost lie for a living.
5: Well, I guarantee every agreement they've ever made with those people, they violate it, very quickly.
11: Almost as soon as it is dry.
5: It's not worth the paper signed.
11: Yeah, and you've got to also wonder how many times you can say we're going to obliterate them.
5: Yeah.
11: That also makes me a little nervous, define obliterate a little clearer.
5: Well, it's kind of a biblical thing, where, Saul went out and was supposed to kill all the people in this country, and they were supposed to kill the animals, too.
11: Right.
5: And Samuel says, Saul, did you kill them all? Said, oh, yeah. What's that bleeding I hear in the distance? A sheep.
11: Yeah.
5: Well, we can't.

0: between their two countries had reached an unprecedentedly high level. They signed more than 20 agreements on trade and tech and what they call a multipolar world. No specific mention of the United States, but there were comments criticizing unilateral bullying, which will be seen as directed at Washington. Jonathan Savage, Fox News.
1: Now, that meeting comes days after President Trump went to China, and Xi warned him about a potential conflict with Taiwan, which China considers its territory today. Taiwan's president said if he could talk to President Trump, he'd push for continued U.S. arms sales to Taiwan. The House Select Committee focused on China held a hearing on scams.
2: Michigan Republican John Muinar said that in 2024, Americans lost $10 billion to these scams.
3: They are part of a distributed ecosystem of fraud, human trafficking, cybercrime, and illicit finance.
2: Aaron West is a transnational organized crime specialist.
4: This is not simply fraud. This is national security.
2: She said that Congress needs to treat it as such. Kevin Uretsky, Fox News.
1: On Wall Street, stock futures are rising modestly the day after a sell-off. In the NBA playoffs, a big comeback in New York.
5: Last year, the Knicks blew a 14-point fourth-quarter lead in Game 1 of the Eastern Conference Finals against the Pacers. They lost the game. They lost the series. A little bit of a role reversal. At one point in the fourth quarter of Game 1 of this year's Eastern Conference Finals against the Cavs, New York trailed by 22. Amazingly, New York wins 115-104 in overtime to grab Game 1.
1: Fox's Jay Berman. Cleveland and New York will play again tomorrow. Tonight, Game 2 of the West Finals. I'm Dave Anthony, and this is Fox News.
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6: Some power outages after last night's storms. At 6:06, good morning. I'm Jim Love with KLVI News. Details after this.
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6: Well, with the storms moving through last night, there were some scattered power outages. Heaviest hit was several areas, including Jasper County and Jefferson County and Orange County. About 2,000 without power in Jasper County this morning, and about 1,200 in Jefferson County as crews work to restore that power. Texas Attorney General Ken Paxton has the endorsement of President Donald Trump in the GOP Senate primary runoff. Trump announcing his decision on Tuesday, a week before Paxton takes on four-term incumbent Senator John Cornyn in the runoff election. Cornyn expressed his disappointment in a social media post, describing Paxton as a weak nominee against the Democratic candidate, State Representative James Tallarico, in November. And Chip Roy's campaign for attorney general is on the receiving end of a large donation ahead of next Tuesday's primary runoff. Amarillo businessman Alex Fairley donated $2.75 million to the GOP congressman who faces Mays Middleton in the runoff election. Roy is a four-term U.S. representative from Austin. Middleton is a first-term state senator from Galveston. They're in the GOP race for state attorney general. Ken Paxton, of course, vacating the position to run for U.S. Senate. Paxton is in a runoff against, obviously, John Cornyn. KLVI News Time is 6:09, and KLVI Sports is next.
11: They spent $33 million on that Kentucky race. I didn't realize it was $33 million in the state of Kentucky.
14: Well, supposedly it's in Fort Knox. We're not sure about that.
6: Nobody's actually looked. Somebody stole the gold.
14: We're not sure. Yeah. I guess one of the things Trump said he's going to do, he's going to see if there really is gold in
11: yes.
14: Fort Knox. You know, we don't know yet.
6: There are these perennial rumors. Yeah. Nobody's actually seen the gold.
11: Be like Geraldo, they open it up and there's a bunch of broken bottles in there.
14: That'd be bad news.
11: So the manager of the McDonald's, in Chicago. No, I'm sorry. It was in Southbridge, Mass.
14: Okay.
11: A Massachusetts McDonald's manager facing charges in connection with licking the French fries.
14: No.
11: Before he sends them out.
14: That's like that ice cream licker. Remember the Blue Bell?
11: Also spitting on a customer's French fries.
6: Lovely. What was the issue? Was he
11: The investigation began with a review of the video.
6: There's video
11: of the incident.
14: Wow.
11: At the Southbridge location, which was posted on Facebook after originally being on Snapchat.
14: Okay.
11: The police reported that Kaylee Santos put the fries in her mouth before serving them to a customer back in April. Both the customer and the restaurant owner told police that they wanted to pursue some kind of criminal charges against Ms. Santos.
14: And some monetary compensation, no doubt.
11: Who is charged with distributing spit. No, distributing food with a harmful substance and is scheduled for arraignment on June 5th. Yeah. So they have to wait a month to go ahead and arraign her?
6: That seems odd.
14: It is.
6: Of course, I don't understand the motivation. Why would you do something like that?
14: And she has to be an idiot not knowing she's being monitored.
6: Well, that's true, too. We were talking about surveillance earlier.
14: Surveilled, you idiot.
6: In fast food places and such. I mean, you can see them. There's cameras everywhere.
14: Yeah.
11: You know, my son-in-law, Scott, who ministers the church up in Silvis, Illinois, he and his wife basically ran a McDonald's in Columbus, Ohio, actually in Johnstown, Ohio. And the manager offered to give Scott half of the McDonald's if he would stay on as manager and guarantee that he would stay there for 10 years.
6: Interesting.
11: And he said, "The Lord is calling me." And he instead pursued his church, which, by the way, celebrated their 40th anniversary.
14: Wow.
11: 2 months ago.
14: Very nice.
11: So,
6: but you know, I will tell you, it is
11: McDonald's pays well for managers.
6: Well, most fast foods do, actually, and most restaurant chains do. For good managers, there's a good living to be made there.
11: Well, this was for a bad manager.
6: But he was not a good manager.
11: It's a she, by the way.
6: Okay.
14: Yeah.
6: But the issue, unfortunately, is that, I guess, much like radio, it's a 24/7 kind of job.
11: Oh, yeah.
6: When they don't show up for the shift, when you've got discipline problems, it's a minimum wage kind of job, so you've got people constantly moving through. I think it's a lot of they.
11: Oh, you
6: they,
11: would know about that, Jim.
6: They earn every penny. Yeah, absolutely.
11: You would know about 24/7.
6: Yeah, but I at least don't have to contend with anybody.
14: Well, that's true.
6: That is, you know, back in the day when we did not have quite as many computers, it was a real headache to contend with a lot of low wage people.
11: Yeah.
6: Who you know, you get the call at midnight. He didn't show up. Mm-hmm. And the next thing you know, you're driving in at midnight, and I can't imagine the stress of doing a fast food place these days.
11: Yeah. My rule of thumb is never fire the midnight man after 5 o'clock, because if you do, that means you're going to have to go in and do the damn shift.
6: Yeah. But, of course, and I had several encounters where they just didn't show up.
11: Yeah. Mm-hmm.
6: Where they, what do we call it technically, where they abandoned their job.
11: I had to actually go and do the midnight shift and then stick around for the morning shift.
14: Yeah.
11: It was like midnight till 10.
14: Mm-hmm. That sounded like fun.
11: On to sports. And the Astros break a two-game losing streak. Yeah. And they beat the Twinkies last night. Close ball game, one-run affair. But the Astros came from behind. As Isaac Paredes, pronunciation there, hit his fifth home run of the season, two-run dinger in the first inning, which held court the entire ball game. The Astros win that one against the Twins. They'll tee off again this, I think it's a 1 o'clock start this afternoon to wrap up the series. Rangers also with a big, big 10-zip win over the Rockies last night, and they'll end up their series at 3 this afternoon. So the Rangers not quite in last place. The Astros not quite in last place. Thank God for the L.A. Angels, who are in last place. Other action, Tampa Bay. Man, they just keep on winning, and they are leading that American League East. Yankees are 3 games back in the in the Central Division. Cleveland just hammered Detroit again last night. And the A's managed to get above 500, so they're still heading the West. Boy, what a horrible division that is. Mm-hmm. That's as far as baseball, as we have, of course, softball championships get underway today. Texas and Arizona State and Texas Tech on the road against Florida. Now, tomorrow night, it's the Lamar Cardinals. What kind of weather are we going to have for tomorrow night?
14: It's real tough to really pin it down, quite honestly. It's almost going to be a day of decision on that game, because it could be storms tomorrow evening.
11: Okay, if all goes well,
14: yes.
11: It'll be a 6 o'clock start against McNeese at Vincent back. If all doesn't go well, we'll just kind of hang in there and let you know when we can.
6: Right. Yes, indeed.
11: That's a look at our morning sports. You got a birthday today. KLVI Facebook Messenger, 616. Weather is next with meteorologist Greg Bostwick.
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11: Okay, that market basket weather, boy, we got a lot to talk about.
14: We do. A full plate here this morning. We had, of course, the storms last evening. They started up around the Rayburn Lake Livingston area and slowly but surely moved to the southeast and picked up steam as we got it to about 8 or 9 o'clock yesterday evening and roared on down toward the coastline. A lot of reports of 40 to 50 mile per hour wind gusts on our weather net. They had a gust of 63. That was a max over there at Gladys City, Spindletop Boomtown, right there next to Vincent Beck on the Lamar campus. A very impressive wind gust there. And a lot of rain, 3 inches plus in the Woodville area, back over to the east, over towards Spurger in that general direction. And 1 to 2 was not uncommon further south. So good soaker out there. More rain falling this morning. It's kind of light. Western parts of Jefferson County and Liberty County that it picks up as you work down toward the area south of Houston. So some big rain still in progress. Keep the umbrella around. Most of the rain today should be this morning, not so much this afternoon and this evening. Fairly cool because of all the cloud cover. We expect a high around 80, 82. and the low tonight down toward the lower 70s. And we'll keep chances of rain going for Thursday, Friday, Saturday, Sunday, Monday. How about that? So obviously a pretty wet pattern setting up for us the last two of the weekend. Just way too soon to really pin it down still on Thursday evening for Lamar's game against McNeese. That's a 6 o'clock first pitch, so hopefully we can get that game in.
11: A lot of indoor graduations.
14: Yeah, that's another issue, too. And some schools still waiting to make a decision, so they'll probably have to make it today.
11: Well, you'll let us know if, if they let us know, we'll let you know.
6: Yeah, absolutely. We'll let folks know today as they pass them along to us. I guess one that certainly we know is on the table would be the P&G graduation.
14: Yeah, in fact, we'll be getting a call from them a little later this morning.
6: Yeah, and they've said they're going to make their decision today.
14: Right. Day 140, by the way.
11: Okay, to the North Tower and Jim Love's assessment of how many days are left in the year.
6: A lot.
11: No, actually, all right. Yeah, well, you're right.
6: Right along. 225 left in the year.
11: Okay, time out. From News Talk Radio, AM 560, KLVI, Al Caldwell. Jim Love, Greg Bostwick, Wednesday morning.
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0: Thank you, kiddos. Appreciate it. That's one of my favorite versions of the national anthem, the Cedarmont Kids Choir, the national anthem. By the way, Jim showed me a picture of his grandson that graduated, I guess it was last Thursday.
1: Last Thursday, yeah.
0: And my great granddaughter, Poppy, graduated from pre-K up at Plano. And they sent me her pictures.
1: I like that name, Poppy.
0: Yes, P-O-P-P-Y. Mm-hmm. And her mom and dad are, for her graduation present, are taking her to the Kirk Takos Islands.
2: Wow.
0: Yes.
2: Must be nice, huh?
1: Wow.
2: Yeah.
0: And my granddaughter, Stevie, she had her her Mercedes decorated up. Mm-hmm. For Poppy. She is married to the Englishman who invented this little deal that when the cashier at the supermarket beeps your items, mm-hmm. and they go out, he replaces the parts.
2: Oh.
0: And he does it out of his garage, mm-hmm. in Plano, air-conditioned garage, by the way.
2: Yeah.
0: And over 300,000 beeps in there that he has.
2: Hmm.
0: And so he's done very, very well. And so they're going to the...
2: just don't take any bullets.
0: My granddaughter says she's going to the Turcoco Islands, she calls them.
3: So we took the kid out to the Texas Roadhouse at Lee City.
0: Yeah, there you go.
3: That was
2: our excitement. Up your alley, huh?
3: Doesn't quite measure up.
0: Yeah. Yeah, well, let me tell you, if it was mine, they'd be going to the same place. Be out of the Texas Roadhouse, that's it. And I looked at those pictures and I said, oh my gosh. Yeah, well.
3: He's an outgoing kid.
0: Yes, indeed. No doubt about it. Okay, Tommy Tuberville.
3: Tommy Tuberville,
0: I interviewed him when he was the head coach at Arkansas State.
2: Yeah.
0: He later went on to coach at Auburn.
2: Mm-hmm.
0: He later went on to become a senator.
2: Yeah.
0: He is now going to be the new governor of the state of Alabama.
2: Yeah.
0: He was also the head coach over at Auburn. And quite a guy. He's been on Glenn Beck quite a bit.
2: Mm-hmm.
0: And in a landslide win last night, but it was nothing like what took place in the state of Kentucky.
2: Mm-hmm.
0: As the, I guess he was the favorite, what is his name? Manis, whatever it is.
2: Massey?
0: Yeah. Tom Massey.
2: Yeah.
0: Was just drowned in votes. Trump and the gang spent $33 million to get his opponent elected.
2: Yeah.
0: And the race was over at 7:01.
2: Yeah.
0: Well, he had like 55% of the vote.
3: Obviously, money does play in a lot of this.
0: Oh, yeah. Yeah.
3: You can buy a lot with money. But at the same time, I admit being a little surprised at how strong the Trump coattails are. And you cannot deny he has some pretty strong coattails.
0: Well, that is true. But I'll tell you what, his selection for Ken Paxton, as opposed to John Cornyn, could blow up in his face because the Democrat that will oppose him, Federico, he's probably got the best shot ever to turn Texas blue.
3: He's got a good shot. He's got a good shot. But, of course, the president appreciates loyalty. He felt Cornyn didn't announce for him fast enough.
0: Yep.
3: In that race, and and also Paxton is, as I understand, ahead in the polls already by a few percentage points.
0: One percentage point.
3: And I read three yesterday. It may be down to one. So the president also making a somewhat safe endorsement at this time.
0: See, it was, but actually, in the race against Federico, Cornyn has a one-point advantage over him.
3: Oh, right. Mm-hmm. I'm talking about the race next week.
0: He was three
3: points ahead of Cornyn, which makes it a little safer now to say, guess who I'm endorsing?
0: Yes, you're right. Right. 6:28 at News Talk Radio, KLVI, Al Caldwell, Greg Bostwick, Jim Love. Time out. Back in a moment. Your birthday is from News Talk Radio, KLVI.
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10: News. I'm Gianna Gelosi. President Trump's powerful endorsement paying off in a big way for a number of GOP candidates in key primaries across several states. Fox's Madeline Rivera recaps the marquee matchup in Kentucky.
11: The result in Kentucky's 4th congressional district is a victory for former Navy SEAL Ed Gelrein and President Trump. Gelrein defeated Congressman Thomas Massie by almost 10 percentage points in the Republican primary. This was the most expensive House primary ever.
10: In Georgia, Congressman Mike Collins and Derek Dooley advance to a Republican runoff against Democratic Senator John Ossoff. If the Trump administration says it's ready to strike Iran again, if Tehran remains unwilling to budge on its nuclear program.
12: The IRGC put out a statement saying if the aggression against Iran is repeated, the regional war that was promised will this time go beyond the borders of the region.
10: Fox's Trey Yanks, America's listening to Fox News.
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3: Scattered power outages last night after the storms, many of them continuing this morning, both in Orange, Hardin, and Jefferson counties, and Jasper County. Heaviest hit outages in both Jefferson County and Jasper County. Several thousand folks remain without power. Texas Attorney General Ken Paxton has the endorsement of President Donald Trump in the GOP Senate primary runoff, Trump announcing his decision on Tuesday, a week before Paxton takes on four-term incumbent Senator John Cornyn in the runoff election. And Chip Roy's campaign for Attorney General is on the receiving end of a large donation ahead of next Tuesday's primary runoff. Amarillo businessman Alex Fairley donating $2.75 million to the GOP candidate who faces Mays Middleton in the runoff election. KLVI News Time is 6:36, and KLVI Weather is
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0: Like a basket weather. Scattered, I guess. Is that the word?
2: Yeah. Scattered showers and thunderstorms still out there, and scattered outages persist. I mean, it's just like a shotgun blast. You know, there's not one real concentrated area. It's just scattered all the way from Rayburn to the beach. There are several areas that have more concentration. I guess one of the worst right now is up around Lake Sam Rayburn, over 700 customers out there. That's a lot.
0: Yeah, it is.
2: For Lake Sam Rayburn.
0: Yeah.
2: And over 400 still out power in Deweyville.
0: It's like all of them.
2: Yeah, pretty much. I mean, it could be. We have one delay at a school district. That's at Chester ISD. They will not start school until 10 o'clock because they don't have power. They just don't have power up there. So it's a slow go. And a lot of concern, of course. We've got some events coming up. We got the graduations. Some of these are in outdoor stadiums. We could have some issues there. Looks like most of the rain today will be this morning and tapering off this afternoon. Thursday, though, could be the other way. It looks like more weighted toward the afternoon and evening hours, which is not good because we do have some of those graduations in Lamar baseball, too, tomorrow evening. The scattered shower activity will continue through the Memorial Day weekend. So off and on rain in the forecast. Highs not bad, cooling off because of the clouds, about 80 in the next few days. And our lows right around the 70-degree mark. We're running in the upper 60s out there right now at 68 degrees. National high was Death Valley at 109. So mm-hmm. there's kind of parked in there. And we found Stanley.
0: Finally found Stanley.
2: Stanley, Idaho, 14 degrees.
0: Wow, been a long time for Stanley.
2: Yeah, exactly.
0: Now, we know BISD will be graduating at the Montaigne Center.
2: Yeah, we did United, I think, day before yesterday.
3: I believe so.
0: Yeah, United is already taken
3: Many
0: care
3: of these have already had their graduation. Right.
0: Yes.
3: Lamar graduated, of course, already.
0: Now, PNG has theirs coming up.
2: It's tomorrow night.
0: And that is supposedly an outdoor graduation.
2: It's supposed to be at the reservation,
0: for the most part.
2: Which holds a lot of people. Well, they can't hold that many in an auditorium, so it could be a very difficult decision.
3: Yeah, we'll be getting some of those decisions today, and we'll try and pass them along to you. I suspect many of them will be coming by midday, because indeed, if they opt to go in, they're going to have to get that ticket process running today.
2: And one of the best sources, obviously, probably the best sources, go to the Facebook or their website.
3: Yeah, go to the school website.
2: Yeah, and check it out there. Some official site.
0: My grandson, Owen, graduated 5 years ago from BISD, it was at the Montaigne Center.
2: Yeah.
0: And there was a limit of four people.
2: Even on that.
0: That was four. There was a limit of four tickets then.
2: Yeah.
0: And, that cut a lot of people out. Yeah.
3: Well, it does. You have friends, you have family, and extended family.
0: Yeah.
3: That would like to. I always think it's a shame when you limit the number of people in graduation.
0: Well, except the ones that blow the horns.
2: Yeah.
3: They can go away.
0: They need to go away.
3: Yeah. They need to be handpicked.
2: Well, I guess at the Montaigne, some of those upper seats up there probably has been set in two or three times the entire building history.
0: Yes. One time when the girls played at LSU.
2: Right.
0: In
2: women's basketball.
0: 91.
2: Yeah.
0: Another time when Lamar played Villanova.
2: Yeah.
0: The guys played Villanova. And then a couple of graduations.
2: That's it.
3: Yeah, generally graduation is what fills up the Montaigne Center.
2: That's it.
0: You know, I remember when Pat Foster was the head coach when it was being built, and he pleaded with everybody. He said, cut it off at 7,500 people.
2: Make it
0: That's all we need, and that will make it a very tightly knit crowd.
2: Yeah.
0: Right. And they said, "Oh no! We're gonna have 10,000 people there."
2: Well, Lake Charles, McNeese was smart. They did that. They downsized from the Burton Coliseum to what they have.
0: Because they used to play at the Lake Charles Civic Center, which held 7,500 people, and that was too big.
2: Yeah.
3: Well, and you know, when you look at the Southland Conference stats, Lamar has one of the higher attendance records.
0: The
3: Lamar's attendance is
0: the highest.
3: Very high. Yeah. I don't know if it's the highest this year or not. It may be.
0: I think it is.
3: Oh, okay.
0: Yeah.
2: Don't question him.
0: McNeese might be the highest, and Lamar would have to be second.
3: But you can put that attendance in the Montaigne Center, and it looks like nobody's there.
0: Yeah. Nice. You know, some of the schools like UT or GV, mm-hmm. They've got like 200 people and eight cows, and that's it. Anyway, it's a different story for a different time. Quick time out for a question to be answered, like when is the best time to eat a Daddy-O's burger? Well, the best time is when you have the time to sit down and enjoy a full-fledged hamburger in the essence of what the hamburger was supposed to be when it was invented back in 1904. That's right, at the St. Louis Exposition. 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

0: Okay, Luigi, as in Mangione, the perp who shot Brian Thompson, the CEO of the Blue Cross Blue Shield company or whichever company it was, is on trial in New York. I cannot believe that whoever is in charge gave his fans, some of his female fans, press passes.
1: That's ridiculous.
2: Press passes?
1: Wow.
0: Yes.
1: They're not the press. Why do they get a press
0: pass?
1: Well,
0: that's right.
2: Come through the court, I assume.
0: They came through the court. So they've got press passes.
1: Ridiculous.
0: So they can go ahead and raise all sorts of hell.
1: Yeah.
0: Telling everybody what a good-looking guy he is, and that they want to marry him,
1: right?
0: And that he did the right thing by killing Brian Thompson.
1: Well, you know, the crazy thing, everybody speculated when that happened that he had been mistreated by an insurance company, had been, you know, didn't get the money he was supposed to get. Absolutely false.
0: Yes.
1: He had no claim against this company at all.
0: That's right.
1: Not involved. He just was a target. Just to, you know, prove a point,
2: and
1: I guess.
2: And this was United.
0: Shot in the back.
1: Yeah, shot in the back.
0: By a coward.
1: Yep.
0: And they have the gall, the unmitigated gall, to sit there and say, he did the right thing.
1: No, he didn't.
0: And plus, we love him. We think he's pretty.
1: Let's see when he gets to the other side if he did the right thing.
2: Yeah, yeah.
0: Yeah.
2: Well, there is, it does underscore the huge hatred of insurance companies in this country. And I mean hatred.
1: Oh, yes.
2: Of course, what he did was wrong. No question about it. But there is a huge hatred of insurance.
0: Mm-hmm. It underscores the total ignorance of a society that is condoning murder.
1: Mm-hmm.
0: And basically, that's what it was. Out and out murder.
2: Oh, of course, no, it was question. A murder.
0: Shot a guy in the back of the head. It was a murder.
2: But again, I think it's just excuse this hatred. And I don't know. It's interesting. He had no particular beef, but shared this hatred.
0: Well, Charlie Kirk did what thousands of people have done through the ages, and that's speak out for something that he believed in.
2: Now, I do think that there was hatred of him. This was not a concept. They didn't like him. The shooter did not like him.
0: Right. And he was shot on live TV, shot and killed. And those out there saying, damn good thing.
2: Mm-hmm. Yep. And again, you have, it's a good analogy. You have some folks there who say that's good that he was shot, as they do with the insurance. We are not a, I don't know, what does it say about us as a society? Because you have that on both spectrums, both left and right, cheering on.
1: Well, then, but this is nothing new. These crazy people have, look up to these killers. Like Ted Bundy.
2: Yes.
1: Ted Bundy's a great example. You know, actually a pretty good looking guy, whatever. And, you know, that some people are attracted to that guy.
2: And
1: he's a killer.
2: You're right. Well, Charles Manson was getting, you know, marriage proposals in prison.
1: Yeah. Oh, yeah.
2: And he really wasn't a good looking guy.
0: No, he wasn't.
1: Yeah.
0: 6:50, 10 away from 7 o'clock at News Talk Radio KLVI. Jason Kidd, of course, you remember him as a great player, coach for the Dallas Mavericks for 5 seasons. And he got caught in that upheaval of what's going on in Dallas. There's a whole lot of stuff. Heads are flying left and right. And after 5 seasons, fired yesterday as head coach of the Mavericks, they are moving on, looking to find a new coach. A kid helped the Mavs to the NBA Finals just a year and a half ago, but missed the postseason in 3 of his 5 seasons as head coach. He's 53. His record, 388 and 395, so he's a little under 500 since his retirement as a player, which was back in 2013. So the Mavs are heading on. Rangers are heading on after a win yesterday. Boy, a 10-zip win over the Colorado Rockies. They'll tee it up again this afternoon at 3 o'clock. Astros provided the impetus to end a 2-game losing streak. Beat the Twins last night, and of course they'll wrap it up at 1 o'clock today with that series as they move along. Not in last place, but pretty doggone close to it. Rays over Baltimore yesterday. The Guardians over Detroit. Yanks over Toronto. And Tampa Bay just red hot. They just keep on winning. They beat Baltimore. Braves still lead the National League East. The Cubs have fallen out of first place. 2-8 over their last 10 as Milwaukee now takes over the Central lead in the National League. Dodgers, of course, in the West over in the American League. It's, as we said, Tampa Bay, Cleveland, and the A's, who are right at 500 leading that very, very horrible Western Division. That is a look at our morning sports from News Talk Radio KLVI. Brought your way by the folks over at Franklin Exchange. They're located in the 4,000 block of College Street, just past Interstate 10. If you're heading west, toward Major Drive, they're on the right-hand side, kind of not that far from Gateway Shopping Center, but they're just off College. And they're open 9 a.m. to 6 p.m., Monday through Friday. Jeff Simmons, who's been in the business almost 49 years in the business, gold and silver and diamonds and watches and military collectibles and guns and pistols and rifles and just whatever you're looking at to buy or sell, he's got it. 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

0: the money and run. Boy, somebody took the money and run. Over in Georgia, Brian Kemp, of course, term limits as governor of Georgia. Burt Jones, Donald Trump's election, is in a runoff. He didn't get the proper amount of, or the required amount of votes to win it, so he's in a runoff. As we mentioned, Tuberville is going to be the new governor in Alabama. Some other elections, of course, throughout the country. The big one in Kentucky. I still can't believe they spent $33 million. That's the most ever in a primary.
1: Yeah, and all the news media is just real happy. Radio, yes, and TV stations are saying, hey, we like this.
0: Yes, yes. Well, $33 million in a primary.
2: We love it when people spend money. Obviously, we make money. But you do wonder, what are you getting when you're contributing that amount of money?
0: You're getting Ed Gallarin is who you're getting.
2: Well, what are you getting from him?
0: Well, he's the winner.
2: But what do you get from me? If I've given him $1 million, what am I getting from him?
0: Yeah. Anyway,
2: does he answer the phone first?
0: Former Navy SEAL defeated the incumbent, Tom Massey, just shellacked him, I think like almost a 10-point win.
1: Mm-hmm.
0: Okay, legislation that would have created a retail cannabis market for the state of Virginia, knocked down by the governor, Abigail Spamberger.
1: Yeah.
0: She said that basically, under the existing law of Virginia, adults 21 and over are allowed to consume and possess small amounts of marijuana, but there is no legal way to purchase it for recreational use, which is what people want it for.
1: Mm-hmm.
0: Let's be honest with each other, folks. Medical marijuana, maybe a little bit. recreational use.

0: semifinals, San Antonio won the opener, beating Oklahoma City in double overtime. I'm Dave Anthony, and this is Fox News.
1: Keeping it clean with HydroClean, 409-832-3411.
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11: Last night's weather moving through the area, causing power outages at 7:07. Good morning. I'm Jim Love with KLVI News. Details after this.
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11: Well, as the heavy weather moved through southeast Texas last night, winds and lightning taking their toll on power. Scattered power outages in Orange County, Jasper County, Hardin County, and Jefferson County. Several thousand folks without power, and a number still without power this morning as crews from Energy and the Jasper Newton Electric Cooperative are working to restore power. And in other news this morning, Texas Attorney General Ken Paxton has won the endorsement of President Donald Trump in the GOP Senate primary runoff. Trump announcing his decision on Tuesday, just a week before Paxton takes on four-term incumbent Senator John Cornyn in the runoff election. Cornyn expressing his disappointment in a social media post describing Paxton as a weak nominee against the Democratic candidate, State Representative James Tallarico, in November. Chip Roy's campaign for Attorney General is on the receiving end of a rather large donation ahead of next Tuesday's primary runoff. The Amarillo businessman faces Alex Fairley, the Amarillo businessman Alex Fairley, donating $2.75 million to the GOP congressman who faces Mays Middleton in the runoff election. Now, Roy is a four-term U.S. representative from Austin, while Middleton is a first-term state senator from Galveston. They're in the GOP race for a state attorney general. Ken Paxton, of course, vacating that position to run for the Senate, and he faces John Cornyn. KLVI News Time is 7:10, and KLVI Sports is next.
6: Well, the New York Knicks must have got Willis Reed back last night or something.
7: Bill Bradley, Dave DeBuscher.
6: Bill Bradley, Dave DeBuscher. Because they came from 12 points behind to beat the Cavs last night in that series, and they go up one zip.
7: They do. That was the opening series.
6: And I'd love to see the Knicks win it all. That'd be great. Knicks or the Spurs, either one. Mm-hmm. And the Spurs, of course, are in great shape. Meanwhile, Stros are not in great shape, but they got a win yesterday thanks to a two-run dinger in the first inning. And so anyway, they end up that series with the Twinkies this afternoon. Actually, 11-10 start this morning. Isaac Paredes with his fifth home run of the season, two-run blast in the first inning that held serve for the Astros throughout the game. They win that one 2-1. Rangers blow out the Rockies last night. It's about time. They win that one 10-0. They'll resume their series this afternoon at 3 o'clock. Other action, Tampa Bay, hottest team in baseball. They beat Baltimore yesterday, Cleveland over Detroit. Yanks over Toronto, White Sox over Seattle. They're only a game out of first place in the American League Central. A's win over the Dodgers, over the Angels, and the Braves over Miami. As far as baseball goes, that's pretty much it. But as far as the NAACP goes, that's not it. The NAACP is launching a campaign urging black athletes and supporters to boycott major college athletic programs in the South. Don't go to Alabama.
7: Uh-huh.
6: Don't go to Georgia.
7: All right.
6: Don't go to Ole Miss.
7: Mm-hmm.
6: Don't go to LSU. Don't go to Texas.
7: Mm-hmm.
6: Instead, go to one of the northern schools. Well, I got news for the NAACP. Ohio State's already got all they need.
7: Right.
6: Indiana's got all they need. Michigan's got all they need. So if the black athletes don't want to participate in Southern programs, they can go ahead and they can play it at Northwestern.
7: Sure.
6: They can play at Purdue.
7: Mm-hmm.
6: They can play at Nebraska.
11: Well, I really don't think anybody's going to pay any attention.
6: They're not going to pay any attention.
11: Because when it comes to athletics and scholarships, athletes are going to go where they feel it's
7: where
11: best
7: they can get the scholarship.
6: Well, of course.
11: By the way, P&G is
6: still. They're only going to be there a year anyway.
7: Right.
11: P&G is still in the high school baseball playoffs, by the way.
7: Oh, are they? Good.
6: Yes, they are.
11: Got a note on that. Wish them well. They're traveling to Crosby for their three-game series with Kingwood.
7: Mm-hmm.
11: And that's coming up. Well, that's coming up on the 22nd. I guess we'll see.
6: What else, Mr. Sports 2?
11: Well, I was just wanting to make sure folks knew about that. Also, of course,
6: Lamar
11: is playing at 6 tomorrow night. Mm-hmm. Well, hopefully playing
7: at
11: 6 tomorrow night.
6: Kind of iffy on that one, right, Greg?
7: It is.
11: A lot of local sports to talk about, too.
6: Yeah. And a lot of weather to talk about and graduations.
7: Oh, yeah.
6: And that's going to be an iffy also.
7: Mm-hmm.
6: As we take it to weather right now with meteorologist Greg Bostwick on this middle of the week Wednesday morning. By the way, the ladies from Beaumont Animal Care are going to be here a little bit after 8 o'clock. Anyway, our market basket weather is next.
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6: Everything's an iffy this week.
7: Ah, gee, who isn't having an event?
6: Yeah, it is.
7: It has really been a situation where the rains are really going to cause some problems, I'm afraid, for a lot of things. But we need the rain. It's kind of a double-edged sword, isn't
6: it?
7: We need the rain, but we don't need it to interfere. But it doesn't always work that way. But anyway,
6: Sorry.
7: Yeah, we have some light rain now falling. Oh, I wouldn't want to be going to Houston this morning. All the way from Winnie, all the way into the Loop, inside the Loop downtown, it's raining. Steady, steady, steady. And, you know, morning drive in Houston's bad enough. You throw that rain in there, too.
6: Horrors of I-10, of
7: yes,
6: course.
7: Exactly. And, of course, 59 and also 45 coming down from the Woodlands. No fun this morning. Look for the rain to continue, at least for the next few hours, out to our west. Most of it's staying west of us for right now. I think we'll be pretty good later today. It's starting to trend toward not much in the way of any activity this afternoon. Thursday's a tricky one. There's some indications that we might be able to get that thing in on Thursday. We're not going to know until tomorrow, quite honestly, what it's going to look like for Thursday afternoon and evening, because that's when we really need the weather to be really up to snuff. But there'll be a chance of showers tomorrow, Friday, Saturday, Sunday, Monday even. Scattered showers and storms. If anything, the activity picks up over the weekend. The heaviest rains may occur on Sunday. High today will be up into the 80-degree range. The low tonight, upper 60s near 70, back to near 80 tomorrow. And at least it's going to be fairly cool today. Right now, it's 68 degrees under cloudy skies.
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11: Got quite a list.
6: 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I beg your pardon, sir?
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11: By the way, we've become very proud of the way you handle that Keurig.
6: A what?
11: I'm very proud of the way you handle that Keurig.
7: Yeah.
11: Like a pro.
6: Well, thank you very much. Yeah. What did I do?
7: Well, I mean, you made a nice cup of coffee.
11: You make a good cup of coffee with it. You're a little reluctant about Keurigs at first.
7: And you embarrass new technology.
11: You got it going on.
6: Yes, well, thank you. For that, very
7: you didn't know it needed water in it, but other than that, you did just fine.
11: Well, you did have to bring that one up. It's not working.
6: I kind of wonder what's wrong. You know, they've been talking about Donald Trump. Whoopi Goldberg says that, you know, he might be losing it.
7: Whoopi,
6: I'm thinking RC is losing it.
7: Yeah.
6: You know, he swore that he sent me some copy yesterday, which he didn't send me.
7: He did?
11: Oh, yeah, he texted me late yesterday.
7: Yeah, he was all fired up yesterday.
6: Yeah, he was all fired up. He didn't send it to me. So I texted him back. I said, RC, send me the damn copy.
7: Uh-huh.
6: So then he sent it to me.
7: Yeah.
11: Thought maybe you were getting old or something. You didn't have the copy.
6: I think he's losing it.
11: It's him, you think?
6: Yes, it's not me.
11: Oh.
6: No. Okay. I'm stout of mind and short of stature.
7: Yes.
6: But, you know, I'm afraid. Turn that damn thing off.
11: What's
7: that? He's got his heater going there.
11: He's got his heater going on. Yeah, it's probably not a good day for the heater. Yeah, what's that high going to be today?
7: About 80.
11: About 80. Turn that heater on. Okay.
6: Anyway, I hope he's okay. What's the name of that minion that works with him?
11: Slim? Nicholas.
6: Who?
11: Nicholas.
6: Nicholas.
11: Nickname Jethro.
6: Yeah, well, Jethro, you need to go ahead and check out your boss.
11: Keep an eye on him.
6: Well, he might be a little slow afoot. Might be those Crocs that are slowing him down.
11: It could be.
6: Yeah.
11: They're red, you know.
6: Yeah, they certainly are. Okay, anyway, Whoopi Goldberg says...
11: Talk about slow afoot.
6: Yeah, she's slow afoot. She says that Donald Trump is losing it. How come we never heard that Joe Biden, for 4 years, how come we never heard the girls on The View say that Joe Biden was losing it?
7: Oh.
6: But for the past year and a half, they've been saying that Donald Trump is losing it.
7: Mm-hmm.
6: And then Rosie, what is her, Rosie Fat Ass, what is it?
7: Rosie O'Donnell.
11: Yes, Rosie.
6: Yeah. She says the same thing.
7: Yeah, she's over in Ireland.
11: She's in Ireland.
6: Yeah.
7: And there wasn't.
6: No, she's back in the States.
7: Did she come back?
6: She is back in the States.
7: Maybe they threw her out of there, huh?
11: Well, now, what's her up out of with Ireland. This? Yeah. They say they're leaving never to come back.
6: Yes.
7: They came back. They're like that bad neighbor keeps coming over.
11: Yes.
7: Yeah?
6: That's right. By the way, there was an interesting article yesterday on Fox News about that we are no longer friends with our neighbors.
7: Mm.
6: Now, that does not hold true for me. Well, we are very, very good friends with our neighbors.
7: Yeah.
6: I know them all.
7: Mm-hmm.
6: Know them all on a first-name basis.
7: Mm-hmm.
6: And, but many people do not even know the people next door to them.
7: That's true.
6: And do not fraternize with them anymore.
7: I agree with that. And then you get into, even into families, when's the last time you've been to a family reunion? I mean, no, they're rare. These happen all the time.
6: Now, we have those all the time.
7: Well, you're one of the few because most people don't.
11: Yeah,
7: most
6: people. Well, you know, of course, my family.
11: Well, they're scattered most times.
7: Yeah.
6: Yeah. My family, of course, my son and daughter are here. My middle son is up in Dallas.
7: Right.
6: But on my wife's side, they have reunions all the time.
7: Yeah, well, that's good.
6: They really, really do. And they're fun deals.
7: Yeah. Oh, I
6: don't know why we don't get together more.
11: Well, some people don't want to see some of their relatives.
7: Well, that's true,
6: I think
7: too.
6: That's true, too. I think you might be right.
11: And you do, again, have folks that have moved. We don't stay in the same spots anymore.
7: No.
11: You've moved. Yeah. And families are many times smaller. You know, I have a reunion just seeing my daughter. It's like the families are much smaller and busy, it seems.
7: Yeah,
11: much
7: we're very
11: busier
7: busy.
11: World.
7: Yeah.
6: Let me get just about 30 more seconds of this. Okay?
11: Oh, okay. Please do. I like it.
6: That's the Stones back in the early days.
11: It danced to
6: 1965.
7: Wow.
6: Not Fade Away.
7: Yeah.
11: I love
6: which
11: that
6: we're
11: song,
6: not going to do. We're not going to fade away. We're going to take a break and then come back with your birthdays.
7: All right.
6: From News Talk Radio, KLVI, Al Caldwell, Jim Love, Greg Bostwick. Middle of the week, Wednesday morning at 7:25.
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6: 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All right, time for the birthdays. And as he said, he's got quite a list this morning. Jim Love.
11: All right, yours. I'll just start then. Raymond Begno is 58 in Beaumont. Rachel Roan, 61 in Beaumont. Connor Roan, that's son, 32 in Beaumont. Chloe West is 13 in Orangefield. Shayla Smothers, 34 in Vider. Sharon Stevens is 77 in Silsby. Helen Huff is 63 in Evadale. And Jamal Anor, I've probably totally messed that up.
6: I don't think so.
11: 17 in Orange. Alexa Ellis is at 12, Port Neches. Jason Pham is a 6 in Nederland. Raymond Lopez, 72 in Port Neches. Bailey Braniff, 27 in Beaumont, but in Michigan now. And let's see, Briley Croft is a 16 in Groves. And our winner is Helen Huff, 63 in Evadale.
6: Tell you what, man, you had quite a list there, no doubt about it.
11: Yes, indeed. Whoever called Helen's name in, or I should say sent us Helen's name in, text us Helen's name, what need they do?
6: Helen, you don't need to get huffy because we've got a birthday cake for you. And all you have to do is wait till about after 9 o'clock, call Rayo's 832-4342. That's the number associated with our Calder at 10th location. That's where you're going to pick it up today. Anytime between 2 and 6 this afternoon, pick it up. Enjoy the cake. Courtesy of Rayo's and News Talk Radio AM 560. KLVI, it is 7:30. Fox News is next, back with local news and weather.
2: Fox News, I'm CJ Papa. President Trump saying we're going to end the war with Iran very quickly. Meanwhile,
3: overnight, Iran's Islamic Revolutionary Guard Corps released a new threat against the United States and Israel, warning that if they launch a renewed bombing campaign, there will be serious consequences for the entire region.
2: Fox's Trey Yanks in Tel Aviv. Trump critic Congressman Thomas Massey from Kentucky sent packing in the Republican primary. Voters there followed President Trump's endorsement and supported Ed Gallrein.
4: I want to thank President Trump for his support, his endorsement, and his counsel as I navigated this campaign.
2: The president delivers a command association at the Coast Guard Academy later this morning. 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
11: And some scattered power outages remain this morning after last night's weather moved through southeast Texas. Outages remain in Orange County, Jasper County, Hardin County, and Jefferson County. Several thousand out at one time. Heaviest hit the areas to the north, and some of the winds hitting the southern areas very hard last night. Chip Roy's campaign for Attorney General is on the receiving end of a large donation ahead of next Tuesday's primary runoff. Amarillo businessman Alex Fairley donating $2.75 million to the GOP congressman who faces Mays Middleton in the runoff election. Roy, a four-term U.S. representative from Austin, while Middleton is a first-term senator from Galveston. They're in the GOP race for state attorney general. Of course, Ken Paxton vacating that position to run for U.S. Senate. Paxton in that runoff against John Cornyn. And Texas Attorney General Ken Paxton now has the endorsement of President Donald Trump in the GOP Senate primary. The president announcing his decision on Tuesday, a week before Paxton takes on four-term incumbent John Cornyn in the runoff. Cornyn expressing his disappointment in a social media post describing Paxton as a weak nominee against the Democratic candidate, State Representative James Tallarico, in November. KLVI News Time is 7:35, and KLVI Weather is next.
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6: Well, Mr. B, it's kind of hunt them up and shoot them down. We don't know where we're going on this one.
7: Well, I'll tell you what, this morning's going to be wet. There's no doubt about that. Some rain now moving into Beaumont from the west. Light rain around Winnie. Boy, we're going to be an I-10 right around the Channel View area. Pretty heavy rain falling there, some lightning. So the trip to Houston, not pleasant at all this morning. We're looking for this rain to be mainly this morning today. I think the afternoon today, in contrast to yesterday, a whole different deal. Should not have those strong storms like we had yesterday for this evening. High today should be around 80, and the low tonight down towards 70. And it looks like tomorrow is really the wild card here, because it looks like now we'll have most of the shower activity again in the morning, if not so much in the afternoon. We'll just have to kind of wait on that one a little bit longer. But, of course, a lot of events going on that could definitely impact those. And the shower activity will continue this weekend, Friday, Saturday, Sunday, Monday. Additional chances of rain out there. Right now, it's a light shower to begin to fall here in Beaumont again, and 68 degrees.
6: Man, I'm telling you what, it's a... I need the rain. The rain. Yeah,
7: but it won't take long to get to point. Another day or two of this, when we're saying okay, it can shut
11: well
7: off.
11: Said, and of course, you got those graduations tomorrow night. And yep. You got Lamar baseball.
7: Yep.
11: Which, by the way, those tickets are available. They're wanting to pack the place tomorrow night. Maybe that rain will move through earlier.
7: Yeah.
11: I think general admission is $12. Those green chair backs are $20. So,
6: which ones will you be sitting in, Jim?
11: Well, actually, I have a meeting tomorrow night.
7: Oh, I thought you'd be in the peanut gallery out
11: well,
7: there.
11: Well, I was planning to be. We were not planning to meet, but our fire district has a meeting, and as a fire commissioner, I have to be there.
6: Well, yes, indeed.
11: I'm part of the group, so I'll be missing it. Of course, I'm looking forward to the Friday game.
6: Mm-hmm. Okay.
11: Yes.
6: Now, what kind of seat will you have for the Friday game?
11: Well, I will be probably outside looking in.
7: It's called a free seat.
11: It's well, I'll have a ticket. Well, I'll have a
6: ticket.
11: Oh,
6: you will have a ticket?
11: Oh, I'll have a ticket.
6: Wait a minute. Whoa, just a minute. You're not going to be one of the greenback chairs?
11: No.
7: Yeah, we figured you'd have one of those.
11: Left field gang. We like to be outside.
7: So you have to have a ticket to be out there, right?
11: Yes.
7: Okay.
11: Well, you don't have to have a ticket to be out there, but you have to have a ticket if you're going to the bathroom.
6: Why would you not be sitting behind
7: you have to have a ticket
6: place?
7: To go to the bathroom?
11: Well, there's no bathrooms outside.
6: You know.
11: That's a lot
6: I'm
11: of fun.
6: I can't believe some of these people who have told me, you know, I like Jim Love, but sometimes he's out in left field.
11: Well,
6: yeah,
11: there
6: you know, that is true.
7: It's very true,
11: I mean,
7: yes.
11: Sometimes we cook out there.
6: Okay.
11: Ooh. Yeah, sometimes, yeah. You know, a lot of things go on in left field.
6: Okay.
7: Obviously, things we don't need to talk about on radio, but other than that.
11: But when you have to go, you have to go. So everybody has tickets because there are no tickets outside the stadium. Which, by the way, would you go out to that game tomorrow, take a look at that beautiful new facility.
7: It is nice.
11: It is nice. I will tell you, the university has some of the nicest facilities for, we were talking about basketball earlier, for football, mm-hmm. now for baseball. It's just primo stuff.
6: Hey, just win the damn game. Don't worry about the beauty and everything. Just win the game.
11: Well, that's it. Win the damn game. That's from Al Caldwell.
7: Coach Caldwell there.
11: Coach Caldwell says win the damn game. Absolutely. Please, win the game.
6: I have a picture of me when I coached Lamar during an exhibition game.
11: Was this basketball?
6: Yes, indeed. Yes, indeed.
11: I'm almost afraid to ask Coach Al, how did your coaching skills go?
6: Not too well. We lost by 25.
11: Okay.
7: did you out linguistic?
6: I did Coach out Tubbs? Linguistic, everybody. Yeah, but yeah. I still lost the game.
7: Yeah.
6: Won the shouting match, lost the game.
7: You outdid Tubbs?
11: Outdid Billy Tubbs?
6: Oh, this was way after Billy left.
7: Oh, okay.
6: And after Foster left. This is when we had to... God rest his soul, Tommy Joe Eagles, who was the coach at Louisiana Tech, took the job at New Orleans before he ever got to coach a game.
7: Right.
6: He dropped dead of a heart attack at age 41.
11: Oh, wow.
6: But he hated Tom Abetamarco, and he would coach. He would call him Coach Abetamarco.
7: Abetamarco.
6: Yeah, and that just drove Abetamarco up the wall.
7: I imagine.
6: Yeah.
7: And
6: okay,
7: also
6: that
7: said,
6: is...
7: Wasn't he the guy that said we didn't have any good Italian food here?
6: Yes, he was. Yes.
11: Yeah, Abetamarco was not a very likable guy.
6: Yeah, that's right. You're absolutely right. All right, that's a look at our morning weather at News Talk Radio AM 560 KLVI. 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

0: 1972, Schlitz beer commercial. Schlitz beer was the, when I came to Beaumont, is the number one beer.
1: Yeah, whatever
0: happened. It outsold Budweiser. Schlitz, the Gideon Distributing Company, sold Schlitz beer. Schlitz beer, after 177 years, is going away.
1: Yeah, it just kind of disappeared. Wow. Slowly, but over time.
0: They are now owned by the Pabst Brewing Company. Mm-hmm. What do you have? Pabst Blue Ribbon.
1: Yeah.
0: Schlitz is going away. Bad beer sales. And so they are, they're more iconic than Coca-Cola. Yeah.
2: Well, and they're going away, you say now, but where were they? I don't believe I've seen them on any shelf anywhere in recent years.
0: That's
2: where
0: why they're going, that's why they're going away.
2: So they're just now officially doing it. They'd taken them off the shelves years ago, I guess.
0: Yes. Yeah, Schlitz beer. Well, you know, now in Texas, yes. In the East and the Midwest,
2: Schlitz was still sold,
0: but it is not the Schlitz beer of yesteryear. It is going away. It's kind of sad. Yeah. An iconic brand that's been around close to 200 years.
1: Yeah.
0: Well, goes back to the 1840s.
2: One of the things that's changed in recent years, and I know we have these folks that like the IPAs and such, but one of the things that's changed in some of the major beers is everybody went to light beer.
0: Yeah. Screw light beer.
2: Thank you. Let me write that down. Al says screw light beer. Mm-hmm. And so you don't sell as much. You walk in and people buy Coors Light. They don't buy Coors. Mm-hmm. They buy Bud Light. They don't buy Budweiser. Well, they don't buy Bud
0: Anybody
2: Light
0: that knew Al
2: yes,
0: knew that Al drank one beer and one beer only.
2: And what was that?
0: That was Budweiser Regular.
2: Budweiser Regular.
0: That's it. That's what I drank.
2: I still see some folks that will come into a bar and order just Budweiser, or will order a Coors.
0: I haven't been to a bar, so I really don't know. Hmm. Now, I was able to ride a bar stool farther west than just about anybody else. Yeah. John Laverne and I over at the BPM Club, we used to meet over there in Leldon Suite, the three of us.
2: Mm-hmm. Now, you, however, have visited places other than the Beaumont Club.
0: Oh.
2: I mean, you frequented some of the establishments.
0: Oh, the Hayseed Tavern.
1: Hayseed Tavern.
0: Yeah.
2: Where was the Hayseed Tavern?
0: King Arthur's Pub on 11th Street.
2: Yeah. Oh, yeah, King Arthur's Pub's still there.
0: Yes, it is.
2: Mm-hmm.
0: Yes. But no more.
1: What's this Hayseed thing?
2: Yeah, tell me more about
0: that.
2: That
0: was out on 105.
2: Oh. Okay.
0: Yeah.
1: Huh.
0: And you better have your boots on when you walked in there.
2: Oh, I got you.
0: Yeah.
2: There was one out, it may still be there, I don't know. There was one out on 124, something called The Office or something.
0: No. That was a Redman's Lodge.
2: Oh, well, there was one called
0: Redman's
2: The
0: Lodge
2: Office and, somewhere where you...
0: Yeah, it changed its name to The Rocks.
2: Oh,
0: Rocks.
2: Okay.
0: Yes.
2: Okay, I got you.
0: But the Redman's Lodge was actually a block and a half from where I lived. I lived out at the 5725 Crestland Loop. In Terrell Park.
2: A man of knowledge. So it's just a block and a half from your home.
0: Yes, indeed. Yeah, and they would call up from the radio station and say, your better half is looking for you. And I would get on the phone, I'd call, I'd say, I'll be there in 15 minutes.
2: Give
0: me one more.
2: One more. Yeah.
0: And then a kid didn't know that my car, was a block and a half away.
2: One more.
0: My car
2: is tucked away here.
0: On the morning sports. That's Astros, yesterday with a narrow 2-1 win over the Twins, but a two-run first-inning homer salted it away for the Astros. They will play again at 1:10 this afternoon. Rangers also get a win. They clobbered the Rockies yesterday, and they'll play at 3 o'clock this afternoon. I guess the big story this morning would be that... That basically Jason Kidd, no longer the head coach of the Dallas Mavericks, they've decided to move along after he was the head coach for 5 years. Didn't make the playoffs this year, and so the Mavs are disappointed. So they're going to replace Jason Kidd with a new coach. We mentioned earlier that the Astros are still not in last place, but they're close to it. Angels in last place as the Angels lose again yesterday, Cincinnati over Philadelphia, the Nats, Nationals over the Mets, Milwaukee over the Cubs. Cubs in trouble, 2-8 over the last 10, and the Cardinals beat Pittsburgh. Cardinals only a game out of first place in the National League Central. Braves still leading the National League East. Dodgers beat San Diego, and the D-backs beat the Giants. That is a look at our morning sports from News Talk Radio AM 560 KLVI. Timeout at 7:50, and we are. Oh, I'll tell you what we're going to do. Mm-hmm. We're going to go ahead and we're going to go to them thar hills.
1: Yes, sir.
0: We're going to go to them thar hills. Yep. And see what Prospector Greg and Prospector Jim are up to.
1: A little panning well, in the creek.
2: A little panning in the panning. Pan costs more these days.
1: Yeah, it does, doesn't it? Yeah. Let's see what we got going on here. Gold is up a little bit this morning, 45.15. And our friend silver is up a little bit as well, a little over $76 an ounce. It did fall yesterday.
0: Iowa silver.
1: Yeah, down about 73. So it's up about $3 since yesterday.
2: I should have bought it yesterday.
1: Yes, sir.
2: See, when Mike Fulgham was with us here Monday, he was talking about buying low. Mm-hmm. I don't know what's low.
1: Well, it's like buying stocks. Buy low, sell high. Well, yeah. It's awful hard to tell where the low is sometimes.
2: Yesterday turns out to have been the low.
1: Okay. Yeah, yeah.
2: Should have bought yesterday.
1: Yeah, exactly. But anyway, it's a volatile, asset to have. It seems to be holding its own. It hasn't really gone below 70 when it went that big rush up. It is up, obviously, substantially since last year. You're talking about 140% higher. That's pretty good in 1 year.
2: I think you make a good point, though. It has held in that 70 range, some part of 70 now.
1: Mm-hmm. Yes.
2: Very consistently.
1: Yes, it has.
2: Yeah, that is very interesting. And, of course, I don't know. I can't figure it out. I'll tell you, Universal Coin and Bullion, and Mike Fulton was with us earlier this week talking about that. They have decades of trust, expertise, and just analyzing the market. Nobody knows for sure, but trust experts who've spent years analyzing this, and a lot of folks feel like precious metals should be a part of your portfolio, and you should be dealing with folks like Universal Coin and Bullion. 800-248-2223 This conversation about fakes also got my attention. You definitely want to be dealing with legitimate folks like Universal Coin and Bullion.
1: Yeah.
2: And again, 800-248-2223.
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0: Oh, by the way, speaking of beverages, Coca-Cola, thanks to Donald Trump, is going back to cane sugar.
1: Isn't that something?
0: How about that?
1: Taking a page out of Mexico.
0: Coca-Cola going back to cane sugar.
1: Mm-hmm.
0: Also, there's a great article this morning about airplanes and the fact that, of course, Spirit being nudged out of business and being nudged out of business by the big guys.
1: Yeah.
0: After the loss of Spirit, the budget airlines are down but not out, but I don't know if they can compete. Delta, American, United, mm-hmm. Southwest.
1: Yeah.
0: Those are the four big guys. And they're going to do everything they can to drown out the noise from these other airlines like Spirit. And the problem is you get the low.

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1: Weather moving through the area last night, causing some power outages at 8:06. Good morning. I'm Jim Love with KLVI News. Details after this.
0: When it rains, the streets become slick, and it makes it a little tougher to stop. 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
1: Some scattered power outages remained this morning after last night's weather brought high winds and lightning throughout southeast Texas. Scattered outages remained this morning in Jefferson, Orange, Hardin, and Jasper County. Texas Attorney General Ken Paxton has the endorsement of President Donald Trump in the GOP Senate primary runoff. Trump announcing his decision on Tuesday, a week before Paxton takes on four-term incumbent Senator John Cornyn in the runoff election. Cornyn expressing his disappointment in a social media post describing Paxton as a weak nominee against the Democratic candidate, State Representative James Tallarico, in November. And Chip Roy's campaign for Attorney General on the receiving end of a large donation ahead of next Tuesday's primary runoff. Amarillo businessman Alex Fairley donated some $2.75 million to the GOP congressman who faces Mays Middleton in the runoff election. Roy is a four-term U.S. representative from Austin, while Middleton is a first-term state senator from Galveston. They're in the GOP race for state attorney general. Ken Paxton, of course, vacating that position to run for U.S. Senate. Paxton in the runoff against John Cornyn. KLVI News Time is 8:09, and KLVI Sports is next.
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0: Texas Rangers acted like they were home on the range last night, although they were on the road in Denver. Big old win over the Rockies last night. 10-0, Astros take care of business against the Twins, and they will conclude their series today, 1-10. Rangers get going about 3 o'clock this afternoon. Other action in the major leagues, Dodgers took care of San Diego last night in that battle for the National League West. L.A. up by a half a game now. D-backs over San Francisco. Milwaukee beat the Cubs. Cubs are really struggling. They have fallen out of first place. Brewers back in first place now. Brewers win last night. Yanks over Toronto. And Tampa Bay, hottest team in baseball. They win over Baltimore again last night. They are 8 out of their last 10. The softball gets going with Texas taking on Arizona State. Texas Tech on the road against Florida. Jason Kidd fired as the manager of the Dallas Mavericks. And don't forget Lamar. Baseball tomorrow night. Hopefully, weather permitting.
2: Yes,
0: at 6 o'clock, and PNG's on the road against who, Jim?
1: Let's have it look back at that. I did not write that down.
0: But okay,
1: they'll be on the road tomorrow night. Let's see if I can just quickly pull that one up. I've been working on the pet of the week here.
0: Yeah,
1: doing a little pet of the week stuff, and okay, I cannot pull it up quickly enough. Mm-hmm. I'll get that for you in a moment.
0: I'm sorry I asked.
1: I should have made note of that, and I did not. I've got a lot of screens going on here.
0: Yeah, I bet you have. All right, anyway, our weather's next from News Talk Radio, KLVI. And that in itself is quite a story coming up.
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0: Well, read them and weep, I guess, is the story.
2: Well, the skies are definitely weeping this morning. We have some light rain now falling from Beaumont down to Port Arthur and points west. Pretty good blanket of rain. The farther west you go, the heavier it becomes. In fact, some pretty heavy rain now falling around Tascosa, down toward Baytown, toward Alvin, Galveston, those general areas east side of Houston, essentially. And that's all moving slowly toward the east. So off and on rain this morning. The good news, looks like we'll have a break coming up this afternoon and this evening. We are not expecting a repeat of last evening's weather for this evening. So good news there. Thursday still up in the air a little bit. It's looking like more likely than not that the weather will be cooperative coming up for Thursday evening. So hopefully we'll get any rain before any of those activities coming up Thursday. We'll have additional rain chances, by the way, Friday, Saturday, Sunday, Monday. If anything, it may be most active there on Sunday. So pretty wet overall pattern. Highs around 80. Our lows tonight near 70, and we're right at 68 still. Some light rain falling outside.
1: And by the way, I found that for you.
0: Yes.
1: It's the 5A regional. Well, actually, my daughter found it for me and sent it to me. It's the 5A Region 3 final baseball playoffs, P&G versus Kingwood Park, best of three. That is all getting underway this week.
0: Mm-hmm.
1: And that's going to be at Crosby High School.
0: Yeah.
1: Game one's Friday. How you feeling about that?
2: Actually, I feel better about tomorrow versus Friday.
1: Feeling about Saturday?
2: Not so good.
1: Okay.
2: I still have a bellyache for Sunday, if you want to know.
1: Okay, you don't like Saturday either, I guess. Okay.
2: Yeah.
1: But best of luck to P&G.
2: Yeah, they'll get them in one of these days.
1: They will get them in.
0: There you go. All right, time out. Back with our ladies from Beaumont Animal Care, from News Talk Radio, KLVI, Al Caldwell, Jim Love, Greg Bostwick at 8:14.
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0: Couple of small kittens by the name of Viviana and Rachel are here. But even smaller than they are the two kittens they brought, Tempo and Majorette.
14: Mm-hmm. Yes, they've been a handful this morning. Tempo especially, the little black male kitten. He's having a good morning. He's having a lot of fun.
0: They are tiny.
2: Especially Tempo is, yeah.
14: He is very, very small. A lot of times with a kitten, even though they're smaller, you can't always feel like the bones, but you can feel the little ribs around his back and his little spine. So he's definitely has to put on some weight, but it's not affecting him at all. He's still social. He's still feeling great. He's still running around playing. So I think he'll be just fine.
0: And those are two little strays.
14: Yes, they were picked up as strays. They were found separately, not together. But since they were found by themselves, we just paired them together. Cats do better in pairs once they have a friend to accompany them. So they've been doing really well together. Majorette, the female, she is a little bit bigger than Tempo.
0: It's always tough for some reason, black cats. But these are really, really cutie pies. And it's just one of a plethora of animals that we have.
14: Absolutely. Yesterday we had an explosion of cats come into the shelter. It was probably almost 20 cats that came in just through our front door. So
0: just
14: in the morning, really, before 4 o'clock, definitely probably before 12, we had probably half of those cats in at the shelter. But they'll be getting posted to our page hopefully today, maybe tomorrow, for anyone looking to adopt. But we're about to have a lot of kittens available for adoption.
0: Well, Rachel, what's the count?
15: Well, Viv was right on the nose for how many cats we have. So we have 20 cats currently at the shelter, and we have about 90 dogs. We've had quite a few cruelty seizures happen just this week alone. We luckily went to court for one of them, and we were awarded custody for two severely neglected dogs. But unfortunately with that, their story doesn't end. You know, they're still at our shelter. They're still going to need continual medication and forever homes. And then we have another one that there were 6 dogs in one home, all severely underweight, not being taken care of. And those are now at our facility. A court date is not yet set, but we have to go to court to get custody of those babies next. So
0: talk about what you do with those when that situation arises.
15: Sure. So all of our officers respond to calls from citizens. So how this is first alerted to us is someone, a concerned neighbor, a concerned citizen calls it in, and our officers go out to investigate. Now, depending on the scenario, our officers don't just take people's dogs. We want to educate and bring awareness to people. They may not be aware of how dogs need dewormer year-round. Your dog is skinny, but you're feeding it because it could be a health problem and needs to go to the vet. So first we do, we may give the owner an option to correct the issues. If the issues go not corrected, that's when we do have to step in and get a warrant to seize these animals if the owner isn't willing to relinquish them to us. After that, we go to court and the judge will decide to give us custody or not of these animals. Now, of course, even if we're awarded custody, the owner does have time to appeal this. So it's a long process. It's not just one day and the dogs are saved and the dogs are ours and they can go to a home or a rescue. It is a lengthy situation that takes a lot of hands on deck. It takes a lot of vet care for these animals. And in the end, we still need to find them a home or rescue to go to. And those animals are also taking up kennel space at our shelter, which puts a strain on our capacity, which means we may have to make tough decisions to make space for these animals in need coming in. So we always need adopters and fosters to help in situations like this.
0: And Viviana, I guess that showcases exactly what our job is all about, you know, taking care of what we have, being on the lookout for people that are abusing animals and finding them before something bad happens to them. And of course, a full boat like we have right now, we can most certainly use the donations of any amount that you can go ahead and give to us, as well as fostering a home and adopting.
14: Absolutely. Yeah, we actually just had a transport leave yesterday with, I think, about 9 dogs total. Originally, it was only going to be 3, so we only needed about $600 worth of donations. Luckily, we had a company graciously give that donation of $600, but since we had more animals added last minute, the amount we needed went up, so we're still trying to raise funds to cover that last half. So we're always looking for donations to cover our transport program and help animals who come from these cruelty situations find a better future.
0: Yeah, and Rachel, these animals go to places out of state more than likely.
15: Oh, yeah, we're sending them all over if we can get them there, which, of course, goes back to donations. We need funding to get them there. But they do not mostly stay in Texas. Texas is just oversaturated with stray animals. So we send our animals up north where there may be stricter spay and neuter laws, and they don't have as many strays on the street. So our animals are going to Illinois and Canada and just all over as long as we can get them there.
0: And, of course, Jim already has a picture of Tempo and Majorette. That'll be up on KLVI Facebook.
1: Already there.
0: Yes, and we would love to go ahead and have you, if you can adopt or you can't foster, at least make a donation. Pretty easy to make a donation, too.
14: Absolutely. You can do it in person at the shelter anytime we're open. If you'd like to do it online through our PayPal, it's one of the first links you see to press the button to donate straight through our PayPal on our webpage.
0: And, of course, we're at 838-3304. That's 838-3304, 1884 Pine Street in Beaumont. And we're open Tuesday, Wednesday, Thursday, Friday, and Saturday. And we thank you so much.
14: Thank you. And look forward
0: to seeing you again next Wednesday.
14: See you next week.
0: All right. Maybe we can find a home for Majorette and Tempo. Beaumont Animal Care from News Talk Radio AM 560. KLVI timeout at 822.
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25: Hello, I'm Robert Smigel. I did lots of things. 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

0: 26 after 8 o'clock. News Talk Radio Kelly. I had to mention this. My wife hates this commercial. I think it's one of the funniest I've seen in a long time. Have you seen the Bullshot commercial?
1: Bullshot. Yeah.
0: The grill cleaner.
1: Yeah, the bill. The bull cowboy. Singing. Yeah, the singing bull.
0: The singing bull.
1: Yeah.
2: I've missed that.
1: Yeah.
0: I kind of like it.
1: Yeah, it's clever. I don't say that much.
0: Yesterday in Massachusetts, a World War II veteran who had no living family, had no living wife, had no children, no grandchildren, died at age 100.
1: Wow.
0: And the town turned out in mass to celebrate his life. And so, of course, unbeknownst to him, but he had a huge, huge funeral.
1: Yeah.
0: Thanks to the townspeople of that little town in Massachusetts.
2: And you know there is a historian, I don't have the details in front of me, but a Korean War veteran has been identified from the Jasper area. And I'm not sure that he has any living relatives.
0: Yeah.
2: And he is being returned, I believe today, is being returned to be buried with honors.
0: Yeah, that's we are down to a very, very few remaining World War II veterans. Every one of them has to be close to 100.
2: Yeah. Well, and not many Korean War veterans.
1: Yeah, they're going fast. Yeah. Even Vietnam is rapidly going away.
0: My brother, who was a World War II veteran, he would have been 104.
1: Yeah.
0: So, they're getting down to the very, very last of them.
1: Mm-hmm.
0: And we need to honor them for their service, as well as for the Korean War veterans, the Vietnam veterans.
1: Right.
2: Well, I think all veterans
0: all need veterans, to be honored. Yeah.
2: And veterans, whether in war or in peace. I was talking to someone last night that had served overseas in peacetime, but it was still tough.
1: Yeah.
2: It was tough during the erection of the Berlin Wall. He was in Germany and such, and it's just tough.
0: Yeah. This is amazing. I didn't even know they had any beaches in Rhode Island. And a teen group, once again, a flock of these teens, wielding guns and causing chaos at beaches in Rhode Island. You know, it's going to get to
2: Rhode Island?
0: In Rhode Island.
2: You don't think that in the United States.
0: Well, you don't. You don't. But it's going to get where all of these communities are going to say, you know, I don't care if it helps the economy or not. Fort Lauderdale is teetering right now on possibly closing up the beaches during spring break.
2: Well, we locked the offenders up, and we locked their parents up. Again, we said this yesterday. We were talking about this. You start holding parents responsible. They don't know where their kids are. They don't know what their kids are doing. Off you go to.
0: Yeah. I think that's probably the only firm solution that we have left, because the kids aren't going to police themselves.
2: No. Yep. And the parents aren't policing the kids.
0: Yep.
1: Not at all.
0: 8:30, Fox News is next, back with local news and weather.
3: News. I'm CJ Papa. Key races in Kentucky settled by the voters who deliver for President Trump.
4: Kentucky Congressman Thomas Massie is one of the latest Trump critics to fall. Massie has been a thorn in the president's side. He has repeatedly criticized and voted against parts of Trump's agenda, especially on the Middle East. Despite his loss last night, Massie indicates he has no regrets occasionally breaking with the president.
3: Fox's Madeline Rivera reporting. The winner in that race, Ed Gallrine, spoke to Fox's Hannity.
5: It was a David versus Goliath. I was the underdog. I want to thank the president. I want to thank the conservative Republicans from this district and my supporters and team.
3: Congressman Andy Barr wins the primary for the Senate seat that is open with the retirement of Senator Mitch McConnell, and runoff in Georgia for the Republicans to settle who run against the Democrat Keisha Lance Bottoms for governor. 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
0: 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So the difference is in the service. 50 years worth at Neutron. 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
2: Some scattered power outages remain this morning after last night's storms moved through the area, bringing heavy lightning and high winds to the area. Outages reported in Jasper, Hardin, Orange, and Jefferson counties. And Texas Attorney General Ken Paxton has the endorsement of President Donald Trump in the GOP Senate primary runoff. Trump announcing his decision on Tuesday, a week before Paxton takes on four-term incumbent Senator John Cornyn in the runoff election. Cornyn expressing his disappointment in a social media post describing Paxton as a weak nominee against the Democratic candidate, State Representative James Tallarico, in November. And Chip Roy's campaign for attorney general is on the receiving end of a large donation ahead of next Tuesday's primary runoff. Amarillo businessman Alex Farley donating some $2.75 million to the GOP congressman who faces Mays Middleton in the runoff election. Roy is a four-term U.S. representative from Austin, while Middleton is a first-term state senator from Galveston. They're in the GOP race for state attorney general. Of course, Paxton vacating that position to run against John Cornyn. KLVI News Time is 8:35. KLVI weather is now.
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1: Today, certainly nothing like we had last night. expected for this evening. Of course, Thursday, a whole different ball game. I think we'll start out with a chance of rain there late morning into the afternoon. It's looking like, and again, I put a caveat on this, this is the way it looks right now, that we might catch a break here late tomorrow afternoon. So we'll see if that continues to trend in that direction. But we have a fighting chance at this point. Friday, Saturday, Sunday, off and on showers and thunderstorms persist. So a very soggy, wet pattern holding sway over southeast Texas. We'll look for a high today around 80. Low tonight, next few nights, will be in the upper 60s, near 70. And right now, we're at 69 degrees with some light rain falling as we speak.
0: And you were heading out the door.
1: See if I have any damage at the farm. Go check it out. And, of course, I have a lot of pots and a lot of trees, you know, in pots that could fall over and everything else. So
0: we had some damage throughout South Texas.
1: Yeah, there was some gusty winds. 63 was the most. That was out at Spindletop Boomtown out there, Gladys City.
0: Yeah.
1: Pretty good wind.
0: We did have some damage.
1: Still some folks without power as we speak, too.
0: Yep. Wow. So we will see you on the tube tonight.
1: I'll be there tonight and see you in the morning.
0: See you in the morning.
1: Okay.
0: All right. Thank you, sir. Greg Bostwick, a look at the morning weather. From News Talk Radio AM 560, KLVI at 837.
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0: You know what? You know what Broomfield, Colorado is?
1: No.
0: Broomfield, Colorado is the safest town in the country.
1: Really?
0: They are claiming the top spot as the nation's safest city, new report from the personal finance site Smart Asset.
1: Now,
0: reviewed more than 300 cities.
1: How big are they?
0: Well, let me see. They determined that Broomfield was the safest city. Smart Asset considered each city's property,
1: yes,
0: violent crime rates, as well as natural disaster risk, traffic fatality information.
1: Because if you had 200 people.
0: From multiple federal agencies.
1: We're very safe.
0: The report also found half of the 10 highest ranking cities on the list are in either Iowa, Indiana, or Wisconsin.
1: Sort of makes sense. Probably smaller towns in those communities.
0: Little Rock, Arkansas, ranked at the bottom of the list. The city was found to have elevated tallies across all three of the categories considered. That would be traffic fatalities.
1: Mm-hmm.
0: That would be natural disaster. And, of course, violent crime.
1: Okay.
0: Little Rock, Arkansas.
1: I guess that would be tornadoes, perhaps.
0: Well, yeah.
1: I guess would be there. Somehow I don't see them as being a natural disaster.
0: Well.
1: Haven, that's interesting. Crime I can buy.
0: Crime I can buy.
1: Yeah.
0: But you don't think of Little Rock as a crime capital, or maybe you do.
1: Well, so many of these cities have changed, both in the north and south.
0: I'll tell you, Beaumont, Texas scares me just a little bit.
1: And it should.
0: And it should.
1: I think it definitely should.
0: And Port Arthur and Orange, we need to lump them all together. Got a lot of crime in southeast Texas.
1: Well, and frankly, it does not stop at the borders. While you've got a lot of crime in Beaumont, Port Arthur, Orange, in the larger cities, that crime spills over into the smaller communities.
0: Oh, yes.
1: Also.
0: Oh, yes.
1: I know that the sheriff in Jasper County, Chuck Havard, doing an amazing job, he and his staff, in fighting crime in Jasper County. Because what happens is a lot of these folks, if they're going to brew drugs or whatever they're going to do, they do it in the outlying communities.
0: Yeah. Danny Sullen's doing a really good job in the city of Lumberton.
1: Oh, absolutely he is.
0: And, you know, the Havard boys taking care of business. We do what we can in Mid-County, Rod and the gang down there. And of course, Beaumont, same way. Port Arthur, they're fighting with a short stick. That's the big problem.
1: Well, they are, and I think you've got some good district attorneys. That's one of the things. You've got to prosecute these people once they're arrested, and that's been my complaint at various times in various counties. And you've also got to understand the problem. I think Sheriff Zena Stevens clearly understands the problem in Jefferson County and how to face it. And
0: yeah.
1: I know that Chuck Havard does. Certainly they do in Hardin County and such. And it's just, again, you it's this home life problem.
0: Well, the problem in southeast Texas is much the same as it is in southeast Iowa or southeast Ohio. It's everybody has become, as we used to say back in the 50s, trigger happy. And people are using guns to go ahead and silence things that they don't like. It could be a minor traffic problem. It could be somebody that short skirts you at a traffic light.
1: Well,
0: and you whip out a gun and you're ready to shoot them.
1: And couple that with the fact, again, of parents not parenting and not knowing where these teenagers are. We're seeing a rash of that in Beaumont, of teenagers with guns.
0: Yeah.
1: And this has got to stop. We were talking about some of the issues a moment ago, hold the parents responsible, too. I think you've got to, for the violent crime also.
0: Well, and the stupidity of the people who say, well, it's the guns problem. If we just get rid of the guns, you're not going to get rid of the guns.
1: Well, that's stupid to begin with. You're not only not going to get rid of the guns, what about the knives? What about the clubs? What about anything else they can use? What about a baseball bat? The problem is parents, I think, in home and parenting kids, mentoring kids. And then as adults, problem is when they commit it, they got to go away.
0: And add to the fact that in addition to people that are gun happy, you unfortunately today, it seemingly bends itself toward the fact that there are just more evil people on the streets, more people that have turned evil for whatever reason than at any time in the history of our country or any country.
1: I don't know. You may be right. I hate to think that, but you
0: got a lot of people out there that just think bad thoughts all the time.
1: And we can't blame again the guns.
0: No,
1: we shouldn't. I got more guns than I'm going to tell you. I got, and let me tell you, it's never occurred to me to shoot somebody.
0: The guns don't have a personality.
1: They do not.
0: The guns do what they're told to do, yeah. And that's it. Sean Hannity's update is next. We are back with more.
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3: We're going to need her seat to maintain the majority. 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And now it comes out today that, you know, he raved about really disgusting graffiti depicting male genitalia, gleefully recounting how he would masturbate in porta potties and newly revealed Reddit posts. And anyway, they've recovered so much of how crazy this guy is, and he used the name P. Hustle. That's very clever. 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
0: As you just heard me tell you minutes ago, if you'll spend 60 minutes sitting in a comfortable chair at 3160 Fannin with the folks at Merit Advisory Partners, it will not be a wasted hour. They will sit there and show you the strategies that will enable you to go ahead and help your retirement be retirement happy, not retirement sad. Because when you retire, you're going to have some time on your hands, but let's hope you have some money to celebrate it. And if you haven't made a plan, it's time to do so. We'll help you do that. The call is free. 212-9696, Merit Advisory Partners. It is 8:51 at News Talk Radio KLVI. This is one of the most unique stories that I've run across. A piece of September 11th history is making a stop in Sarasota, Florida. It is the Tunnel to Towers Steel Across America Tour. And what they have done, they have brought a massive steel beam from the World Trade Center, and they have brought it to Emma Booker Elementary School this week. Why to Emma Elementary School? Because this is where George Bush was sitting when he got the news that the Twin Towers had been attacked, and that's nearly 25 years ago.
1: So it's on sort of a tour of the United States then.
0: Officials say the event will give the public a chance to remember the victims and their first responders, which unfortunately many people have totally forgotten. And many people, my grandsons, were either not born or so young, they don't remember it.
1: And don't really care.
0: And
1: that's one of those things. I wish we could do a better job of teaching history and an appreciation of America in our schools.
0: Yeah.
1: Though, to be honest, I also could care less about some aspects. Well, of course, I care more because I'm into history, but I could probably care less about some aspects of World War One or World War II. I'd Pearl Harbor.
0: But that's 100 years ago or close to it.
1: But, to be honest, there's parts of the Korean War and such, which I was a child.
0: Yes.
1: Or such, that I could care less about.
0: Yeah.
1: Again, I wasn't interested in that.
0: Well, most notable with this is it is the first time that American soil had been attacked directly.
1: Well, I guess, except for, I guess the War of 1812.
0: Well, and the 1993 World Trade Center, of course.
1: Right.
0: But that was minor. But it's not minor because there were, a lot of people killed, a lot of people injured.
1: It's just
0: like the situation in Oklahoma City with the Murrow Building.
1: Yeah, we need a better appreciation or find a way to perhaps teach that. Which, by the way, when you talk about those steel remnants, the George Bush Library, George W. Bush Library in Dallas has a very haunting section with that and a piece.
0: I'd like to see that.
1: It is very...
0: That's on the campus of SMU, right?
1: Yes, it's a very haunting display. I mean,
0: as I've mentioned before, if you go to New York City and everybody tells you to see the Empire State Building, see the Statue of Liberty and see the 9/11 World Trade Center display with the reflecting pool and the inside where there's so much memorabilia that has been recovered from that horrible day. And it's really worth seeing.
1: Yeah, you think about it now, as you mentioned with your grandkids and such, you have adults that have no memory.
0: Oh, yeah.
1: And certainly older adults that were children at the time that really don't have a memory.
0: By the way, I didn't know, I guess it's illegal to shoot alligators, right?
1: Oh, yes.
0: Social media influencer accused of shooting at an alligator in the Everglades is going to be able to avoid jail time. Clavicular, whose real name is Braden Peters.
1: it's funny how they take this.
0: Yes, indeed. Faced criminal charges in Miami after the crime was caught on a live stream video.
1: Yeah, it's, well, you can't just shoot a deer anytime you want. Right. I mean, there are alligator seasons.
0: Yes.
1: But yes, you can't just go shoot animals.
0: Peters and another man pleaded no contest to charges of unlawfully discharging a firearm in public in the direction of an alligator.
1: So they were live streaming it.
0: Both received 6 months probation.
1: It's pretty dumb.
0: 20 hours of community service, and were ordered to swim with the alligators. No. Ordered to complete firearm and wildlife safety courses.
1: By the way, we may have talked about this before, I forget, but it's all over social media. There is a girl that worked at Gator Country, may still work there, graduating from college. Her graduation pictures are her and Big Al.
0: Oh, yeah, I saw that picture.
1: Have you seen it? It's all over social media.
0: Well, it's all over the country, as a matter of fact.
1: All over the United States.
0: They had it on Fox News last night.
1: This may be the most famous graduation pictures ever taken. It's kissing Big Al and feeding Big Al and all that inner stuff. Which, before we get out of here, I do need to remind folks we're about to give away some Oil Barons tickets.
0: Tell us about that.
1: Beaumont's new Collegiate Summer League baseball team getting ready for their inaugural game that's coming up on May 29th. We got the tickets for you. It's a four-pack, and as soon as we get the national anthem started, you can call us, 409-896-KLVI, 409-896-KLVI, and I'll grab the calls and get you hooked up with the Oil Barons.
0: A suspected drunk driver, still behind bars after an incident at the Jacksonville, Florida Ironman competition last week. The sheriff's office says that the man, who is 62, sped onto the race course near Five Points Saturday afternoon and nearly hit about 25 runners and cyclists. Officers pursued the vehicle, used a pit maneuver, whatever that is.
1: That's a maneuver where they can get and stop that. Police are trained in that. That's okay, a pretty clever maneuver.
0: To stop as it headed toward a crowded park.
1: Now, was he just drunk out of his gourd, or was he
0: intending to? Yes, he was drunk
1: out
0: of his gourd.
1: Okay.
0: Yeah. And so, anyway, no one was hurt, and the man now faces multiple felony and misdemeanor charges, including his third DUI in the past 10 years. So, you know, he's probably going to go away. And that's going to do it for us. We're going to go away. We'll be back in the morning. Jim Love and Greg Bostwick get it going at 5:30 in the morning. Call now for those tickets right now. And 896-5584. That's 896-KLVI. See you in the morning. Have yourself a great day.

0: 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It is 9 o'clock. Fox News is next. Don't forget, coming up after Fox News, Glenn Beck, Clay and Buck, Sean Hannity, Michael Berry, all right here at News Talk Radio.
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6: Good news for fans of The Piano Man. A Billy Joel biopic is now in the works.
7: Directed by John Ottman, Billy and Me will chronicle the formative years of the superstar singer-pianist through the eyes of Joel's first manager, Irwin Mazur, who discovered the singer in 1966. Billy Joel apparently not pleased with the idea. The Hollywood Reporter quotes him as calling the project both legally and professionally misguided. I'm Mark Mayfield.
6: ABC has greenlighted a Grey's Anatomy spinoff. The one-hour, still untitled series is slated to be an edgy drama about a team at a West Texas rural medical center. It's described as the last chance for care before miles of nowhere. Ellen Pompeo, who stars as Meredith Grey in the original series, will serve as an executive producer. And, of course, Shonda Rhimes will be in on this. She's going to be a co-creator of the series. Olivia Rodrigo has announced her highly anticipated next single, the Grammy winner revealing the title on her social media accounts as The Cure. It's the second single from her upcoming album, You Seem Pretty Sad, for A Girl So In Love. The track is slated to release on May 22nd and the album to drop on June 12th. And that's entertainment. I'm Daria Albinger.
8: Mostly dry and mild weather continues across the west today with sunny skies from California through the desert southwest. Meanwhile, a storm system crossing the central U.S. brings another round of thunderstorms from the plains into the Mississippi Valley. Some storms could turn severe by late afternoon and evening, producing damaging winds, large hail, and isolated tornadoes in some areas. Temperatures will vary nationwide. Sacramento reaches the upper 70s, New York City climbs into the mid-60s, and Omaha tops out near 72. Across the south, Memphis warms into the mid-80s, Jacksonville reaches the upper 80s, and Houston pushes into the low 90s with humid conditions building through the afternoon hours. Alaska remains cold with scattered snow showers, while Hawaii stays warm and breezy with highs in the low to mid 80s, along with passing showers and steady trade winds offshore. That's your national forecast. I'm Chris Powers.
0: Just found out Jeffy believes. This is from the book of Jeff Fisher, which I don't know if you're familiar with, if you've read the whole thing.
1: Pretty large book.
0: But there's one chapter and verse that says that the aliens built the pyramids, right?
1: I believe that. Absolutely.
0: Really?
1: We can't build them now the specifications that they're built.
0: Yeah.
1: So I
0: personally... And this is just me, and I'm not trying to, you know, foist my beliefs on anybody else. I believe Bob the Builder built the pyramids.
1: Well, and, that's the first time I've ever heard of that.
0: Yeah, that's who did it, and he was really good then. He's still good now.
1: But Bob's awesome.
0: Yeah, he's awesome.
1: He's awesome.
0: Ask your kids. They'll tell you. You
1: know, on time and under budget all the time, Bob the Builder.
0: We are out of time for today. We'll be back again tomorrow. On Pat Gray Unleashed and right here on the Glenn Beck program. And so we'll see you then.

Second hour of Clay and Buck kicks off right now. Thanks for being here with us, everybody. Couple of things. One, team, can you pull over those clips from yesterday from the lunatics outside the Mamdani trial? Because I don't think we got to that. So we'll get to that later on in the program. You got to hear what these people say. I'm thinking about that, though, because Clay told me yesterday, and then I checked this out for myself, Kami Mamdani of NYC is begging now the ultra-capitalists, the hyper-successful New Yorkers, people like Ken Griffin, to stay.

0: Welcome back in, Clay Travis, Buck Sexton Show. We're going to talk with Steve Hilton here coming up at the bottom of the hour about the race in California. And I think it ties in, actually, with the conversation that we are having right now. Jeff Bezos with a lot of very interesting quotes that are out there right now. I just sent in a clip on what would happen if Amazon were to run the New York City school system. And it's actually a great analogy. I believe we have another cut from Bezos here, and cut 16, you could double the taxes I pay.
1: People sometimes say that you know, I don't pay taxes. That's true. I pay billions of dollars in taxes. And it's a perfect, again, if people want me to pay more billions,
2: right,
1: then let's have that debate. But don't pretend, you know, that's going to solve the problem. You could double the taxes I pay, and it's not going to help that teacher in Queens. I promise you. So you can't connect those two things, not logically.
3: This is so critical, Clay. You could take all the money that all the billionaires make, period, in any given year in terms of income. It would not help somebody making $70,000 a year living in New York City. Not help them one bit.
0: Which is what Democrats are selling to them, which is why it's such a lie. And I give credit to Bezos for speaking out on these issues, and I think doing it quite eloquently. We'll talk about New York City school spending and how it would be different if Amazon were involved instead of the government. But on the downside, the backside of this hour here, we're about to be joined by Steve Hilton. We're going to go out to California, find out the absolute latest on the governor's race there. We'll also ask him what he thinks about the L.A. mayor's race with Spencer Pratt. All that and more coming your way momentarily.
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8: What's happening, fellow sports fans? It's Andy West. Let's take a look back on this day in sports history, May 20th. Today in 1947, the Pittsburgh Pirates beat the Boston Braves 4-3 in a game that featured 22 hits, all of them singles. The Pirates had 12, the Braves had 10. today in 1978, Willie Stargell hit a 535-foot home run off Montreal's Wayne Twitchell, the longest home run in the history of Montreal's Olympic Stadium, helping the Pirates to a 6-0 victory. It was also Stargell's 407th career home run, tying him with Duke Snyder on the all-time career list. And today in 2018, the Las Vegas Golden Knights punched their ticket to the Stanley Cup Finals, beating the Winnipeg Jets 2-1 on the road to win the Western Conference Finals 4-1. The Golden Knights become the second expansion team in the NHL, NBA, NFL, or Major League Baseball since 1960 to reach a championship series in their first season. The other team was the 1967-68 St. Louis Blues.
7: Now you know, today in sports history on iHeartRadio.
2: Fox News, I'm Therese Crowley. President Trump with a vote of confidence as he delivers the commencement address at the Coast Guard Academy, telling cadets life is too competitive. You have to work hard.
9: You've all been tested. You'll be tested further and probably at higher levels as your career goes on, but you've been very strongly tested and you have what it takes.
2: And asking them about Iran, are we going to finish it up or are they going to be signing an agreement as Iran makes new threats?
10: The IRGC put out a statement saying if the aggression against Iran is repeated, the regional war that was promised will this time go beyond the borders of the region.
2: Fox's Trey Yangston, Tel Aviv. Oregon primary voters revolt against a new state gas tax. 80% of voters rejected the 6 cent a gallon tax hike and a new payroll tax for mass transit. 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
11: I'm Jim Love with KLVI News. Because of Thursday's uncertain weather, PNG has opted to move their graduation ceremony into the competition gym. Students will receive 5 tickets for admission. The ceremony will also be live streamed and will be shown in the auditorium for overflow attendees. Orange police making a traffic stop on I-10 Monday evening that resulted in the arrest of a Lafayette, Louisiana man. Police became suspicious and called in a canine unit locating 2 kilograms of suspected cocaine concealed inside luggage. 29-year-old Jonathan Jerome Ned was arrested and taken to the Orange County Jail. Ned is charged with possession of a controlled substance, penalty group 1, over 400 grams. That is a first-degree felony. And the Texas regulators are trying to cut down on errors in the food stamp program, which are currently well above the national average. In Texas, they're about 8%. Jamie Olson with the group Feeding Texas says this is not fraud. She says some are clerical errors. Others are because people who receive food stamps have fluctuating incomes. If the problem is not fixed, Texas faces millions of dollars in penalties from the federal government. And a man is facing charges after driving a Tesla Cybertruck into a lake in Texas on purpose. The man allegedly told police he was trying to test the vehicle's Wade mode when he took it for a spin into Grapevine Lake on Monday night. I'm Jim Love. For these and other stories, go to KLVI.com.

0: platform. In a letter shared with Reuters, the groups asked the FTC to investigate the gaming platform, saying its design features and marketing techniques are unfair and deceptive. They also said Roblox unfairly pressures younger users to spend money to access special in-game perks and privileges. A Roblox spokesperson said the company strongly disputes the group's claims. Carmen Roberts, Fox News.
1: Roblox already facing more than 100 lawsuits accusing it of knowingly facilitating child sexual exploitation. Four-time NFL MVP Aaron Rodgers says this football season will be his last. The quarterback just telling reporters this is it. After signing a one-year deal to return to the Steelers this week, it will be his 22nd season. An hour to the close on Wall Street, an even bigger rally. The Dow's now up 611 points. The Nasdaq up more than 300. And Lisa Brady, Fox News.
2: Records show that more than five dozen Texas summer camps are not opening this year, one year after deadly floods in the Texas Hill Country led to new rules.
3: These camps are the most foundational kind of ways that we instill values and character and faith and so many good things in our children. It's not unimportant.
2: That's Eddie Walker, who heads the Christian Camping Organization in Texas. Among the new requirements passed by Texas lawmakers are thousands of dollars more in licensing fees. Officials say a pipe bomb they removed near Lake Louisville on Monday was probably an illegal fishing device. A man using a metal detector found the bomb in Lake Park on Monday. The Denton Bomb Squad showed up, confirmed the device was a pipe bomb, and destroyed it. Louisville police say they have not encountered a bomb in the park before, but the bomb squad says a growing number of people are using explosive devices to fish. The blast stuns or kills the fish, which can then be easily collected. I'm Joe Morano.
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15: Time for the North to pull up to the South. They think they can draw us out of power. They do not know the sleeping giant that they just awakened.
16: There are people in this hostile anti-black administration that would rather black Americans pick cotton than pick the president.
17: Freedom is back in style. Welcome.

0: court, who says in a statement that his First Amendment rights have been vindicated.
1: Fox's Jeff Manasso. Recapping stocks, the Dow soaring 645 points, back over 50,000. The S&P up 79, the NASDAQ up 399. And Lisa Brady, Fox News.
2: Texas regulators are trying to cut down on errors in the food stamp program, which are currently well above the national average at about 8%.
3: Overpayments accounted for 5% of the payment error rate, and underpayments were 2.55%.
2: Jamie Olson with the group Feeding Texas says this is not fraud. Some are clerical errors. Others are because people who received food stamps have fluctuating incomes. If the problem isn't fixed, Texas faces millions in penalties from the federal government. The Spurs are off to Paris. The NBA says San Antonio will play two regular season games overseas against the Pelicans next season. One is in France, the other in Manchester, England. It'll be the first time the league has played a regular season game there. Team CEO R.C. Buford called it an incredible honor to bring the game to the European market. San Antonio tips game two of the West Finals tonight at 7:30 in Oklahoma City. They have a 1-0 series lead. I'm Joe Morano.
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5: You are not going to want to miss this. 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And Amanda Knox joins Bobby Cass to talk about surviving prison and life nearly 20 years after being wrongfully accused.
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8: Time for the North to pull up to the South. 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
8: A new kind of pressure on Cuba. I'm Lisa Brady, Fox News. A federal indictment unsealed in Miami charges Cuba's former president, Raul Castro, and several others in the 1996 shoot-down of civilian planes operated by Miami-based exiles, killing four Americans.
9: President Trump is committed to restoring a very simple but important principle. If you kill Americans, we will pursue you, no matter who you are, no matter what title you hold, and in this case, no matter how much time has passed.
8: Acting U.S. Attorney General Todd Blanche referring any questions about possible military action to the Pentagon, but President Trump telling reporters he does not think there's a need for escalation. Earlier, the president mixing foreign policy with a commencement address at the U.S. Coast Guard Academy in Connecticut.
10: The president praised the Coast Guard's role in the operation to capture Venezuela's leader Nicolas Maduro and the branch's role in Operation Epic Fury in Iran. But he also thanked the Coast Guard for their work interdicting drug trafficking.
11: We had a majority of drugs were coming in by the sea, by the ocean, and we have virtually stopped that.
10: On Iran, the president said he may have to hit them harder, but said maybe he won't have to.
11: The only question is, do we go and finish it up, or are they going to be signing a document? Let's see what happens.
10: He said he learned at his recent meeting with China's president Xi Jinping that she has a great respect for the U.S. military.
8: Fox's Jessica Rosenthal. A housing bill wins overwhelming bipartisan support in the U.S. House, but the 21st Century Road to Housing Act is not a done deal.
12: The bill does offer home building incentives as well as a program to convert buildings into housing. Among its details. But the House did strip out a Senate provision that made investors who built single-family homes for rent sell them after 7 years. The revised House version now goes back to the Senate.
8: Fox's Grinnell Scott. That bill expected to keep moving, with housing being one of the affordability issues in focus leading up to the midterms. 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
10: The Justice Department's new compensation fund for people claiming to be victims of political prosecutions is being challenged in court by officers who defended the U.S. Capitol during the January 6th riot and don't want rioters or anyone else to get payouts.
16: Two of the officers who were attacked are suing. Washington, D.C. Metropolitan Police Department officer Daniel Hodges and former U.S. Capitol Police officer Harry Dunn. They want the fund disallowed altogether, arguing it violates the 14th Amendment that prohibits the use of federal money to pay any debt or obligation incurred in aid of insurrection or rebellion against the United States. Officer Hodges is still with D.C. police. Harry Dunn's running as a Democrat for Congress in Maryland.
10: Fox's Chris Foster. The Trump administration says no payouts from the fund are guaranteed and that a commission will be appointed to hear claims. SpaceX just out with its IPO filing, confirming it intends to apply to have shares listed on NASDAQ under the symbol SPCX, with Elon Musk as CEO, CTO, and chairman of the board. For three nights this summer, Thunder and Lightning are back.
17: Talladega Nights, the Ballad of Ricky Bobby, is racing back into theaters this summer to celebrate the comedy's 20th anniversary, June 28th, 30th, and July 1st. Will Ferrell stars as NASCAR sensation Ricky Bobby, known for his win-at-all-costs approach, alongside John C. Reilly as his loyal childhood friend and racing partner, Cal Naughton Jr.
18: If you ain't first, you're last.
17: The duo, nicknamed Thunder and Lightning by their fans, faces a new challenger when a flamboyant French Formula One driver arrives to challenge their

0: error rate and underpayments were 2.55%.
1: Jamie Olson with the group Feeding Texas says this is not fraud. Some are clerical errors. Others are because people who received food stamps have fluctuating incomes. If the problem isn't fixed, Texas faces millions in penalties from the federal government. The Spurs are off to Paris. The NBA says San Antonio will play two regular season games overseas against the Pelicans next season. One is in France, the other in Manchester, England. It'll be the first time the league has played a regular season game there. Team CEO R.C. Buford called it an incredible honor to bring the game to the European market. San Antonio tips game two of the West Finals tonight at 7:30 in Oklahoma City. They have a 1-0 series lead. I'm Joe Morano.
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9: All right, news roundup and information overload hour. 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It's 800-941-SEAN. If you want to be a part of the program, an amazing story. Of course, our friend John Solomon, founder, editor-in-chief, chief investigative reporter, justthenews.com. Headline, surprise arrest during Trump's border crackdown opens the door to Cuba-shaking Raul Castro's indictment. And what happened is he goes into detail in history in this and how Biden allowed a Cuban Air Force pilot to stay here, apply for permanent residency. Turns out the pilot, Luis Raul Gonzalez, Pardo Rodriguez, served in the Cuban military at the same time that Fidel and Raul ordered them to shoot down humanitarian rescue planes searching for people that were fleeing this communist regime. Anyway, a few weeks into President Trump's second term, his crackdown on illegal immigration netted an unexpected yield. A former Cuban fighter pilot who had been allowed into the U.S., under Joe Biden and was trying to get permanent residency. The 2025 arrest of Luis Raul Gonzalez, Pardo Rodriguez, officials told justthenews.com, set in motion this extraordinary set of events. Inside, this is from John Solomon's article, inside the U.S. and the intel community, the FBI, the U.S. Attorney's Office in Miami, that could, in fact, yield the unveiling of this indictment, which we're going to talk about in a second here. And that is the indictment of former president of Cuba, Raul Castro. And they say it was a surprise arrest, but there's a lot more to the story than this. For 30 plus years, Cuban exiles in America and their representatives in Congress, like Congressman Mario Diaz-Balart and Carlos Jimenez, have pressured the DOJ to seek charges such as conspiracy to kill Americans, destruction of aircraft, murder against the 94-year-old Castro, his late brother, and others in connection with this. Joining us now, more details, the U.S. Attorney for the District of South Florida, Southern Florida, Jason Quinones, and John Solomon, founder, editor-in-chief, chief investigative reporter, justthenews.com. You know what, guys, I will tell you this. John, great story as always. The state attorney, Quinones, great job. Tell us exactly what this means.
10: Well, Sean, thank you for having me. Jason Redding Quinones here, the U.S. Attorney for the Southern District of Florida. This is a historic indictment. The Cuban regime, the senior leadership of

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4: Athletes wanted. If you've got speed, power, and explosive strength, the USA Bobsled and Skeleton Team wants to see what you can do and is searching for the next generation of elite athletes looking to represent the U.S. The iHeartRadio USA Bobsled and Skeleton Combine Series is coming to a city near you. Athletes from track and field, football, soccer, baseball, and more are invited to test their speed and power to try out for the USA Bobsled and Skeleton Team. No experience needed. Just bring your competitiveness. 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
6: 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What are you getting Steve 2037?
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6: 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But don't expect to be borrowing my anti-gravity boots.
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10: Fox News, I'm Tom Graham. Former Cuban President Raul Castro is facing federal charges for the killing of four people. They were flying civilian planes out of Miami when they were shot down by Cuban fighter jets in 1996.
11: Raul Castro ordered those fighter jets to shoot down unarmed civilian aircraft. It was not an accident.
10: Florida Attorney General James Utmeyer making the announcement along with Justice Department officials. The House approving a Senate-backed bill aimed at bringing down housing costs. Fox's Grinnell Scott.
12: The 21st Century Road to Housing Act passed with bipartisan support. The final tally, 396 yeas, 13 nays. All the no votes came from Republicans.
10: Some conservatives argue the bill amounts to government overreach. The bill now goes back to the Senate after the House made changes. 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
13: I'm Jim Love with KLVI News. Because of Thursday's uncertain weather, P&G has opted to move their graduation ceremony into the competition gym. Students will receive 5 tickets for admission. The ceremony will also be live streamed and will be shown in the auditorium for overflow attendees. Orange police making a traffic stop on I-10 Monday evening that resulted in the arrest of a Lafayette, Louisiana man. Police became suspicious and called in a canine unit locating 2 kilograms of suspected cocaine concealed inside luggage. 29-year-old Jonathan Jerome Ned was arrested and taken to the Orange County Jail. Ned is charged with possession of a controlled substance, penalty group 1, over 400 grams. That is a first-degree felony. And the Texas regulators are trying to cut down on errors in the food stamp program, which are currently well above the national average in Texas.

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5: 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A black man from the projects comes forward with information about the case.
7: He says the police are his friends.
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5: 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Lee Harris is sentenced to 90 years.
8: I get 90 years for killing somebody I have never seen.
5: Behind bars, Lee finds an unlikely ally in his cellie, Robert. 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There's no way their paths would ever cross on the outside. 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Clear Lee's name.
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